Welcome to another episode of Do You Believe? I'm your host, DJ Damp Velour. And as I was preparing for tonight's show, it was pouring down rain. It was Friday, just a few nights ago or afternoons ago. So the theme for tonight, even though it's not really raining, I guess it's kind of rainy weather, is Rainy Day Italo Disco. And I don't quite have a full hour of that, so when I run out of Rainy Day Italo Disco, I'm just going to sort of switch gears and do like four tracks of this really cool little run of these records I just got. So I think tonight's show will be a nice little variety pack, and hopefully y'all enjoy it. 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

0: All right. Let me run down those last few tracks we heard. So that set started out with Valerie Dore. That track was called Guinevere. After that, it was Moana Pausi with La Gabbia, followed by Dr. Martini, You Are the One. After that, it was Hi-Fi Bros. That track was called The Line. After that one, we had Alexander Robotnik with the track. That's a French title. Ce n'est qu'un début. Début? I don't know. After that, it was Savage, Don't Cry Tonight. That's like a top 10 banger. Followed by Malcolm and Leo, Living in the Dark. Radio Rama with Chance to Desire. And we're currently listening to Ambo Querens with Facility. I've got a few more coming up. And then we've got Jerry rocking out, as usual, with his amazing show. Y'all need to stay tuned. Without a Net is coming up next. I'm sure he has some very special programming lined up. We both had a great Goner Fest. And, yeah, it was mind-blowing. It's like, it just gets better every year. So I would encourage everyone to go to Goner Fest if they haven't. I'm going to switch this record real quick. Nice talking to y'all. Oh, was I not talking?
1: No, you were.

right. So those last few, let's see, we had Lena, Run to Me, followed by Novecento with the track Why Me. And then I started into my little groovy other thing here that is not Rainy Day Italo Disco. It is its own thing. Started that little bit off with Gino Socio, So Lonely. And we're currently hearing Matteo and Matos, The Real Thing, Kevin's Heavy Dub. And after this, gonna go into Tiny Trendies, The Sky Is Not Crying, and it's Swag's The Sky Is Not Falling remix. That's probably gonna be all the time that I'm gonna have, but keep that dial locked for Jerry. He's got a big old pile of records in here. It's gonna be awesome. This is WYXR 91.7 FM Memphis.

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Happy Sunday night, everybody. Here we are on the 262nd day of the year. Without a net starting right now. Thank you, Mitchell. Come on, Ravy Hour sounded great as ever. Starting out a little different tonight. Instead of our usual Willie Mitchell, in honor of the impending Goner Fest 18 here in Memphis, Tennessee, we're starting off with Rocket 808.

Welcome, welcome, welcome. You are listening to Without a Net, right here on WYXR. I am your host, Jerry, and we are going to have a good old dang fun time tonight. Fun time music party on the radio, starting right now. So we've been listening to Rocket 88, the band, the song, from 2019. They're going to be playing next week, right here in Memphis.

So hey, look y'all, I was totally like in the mood to chill out tonight with some deep and personal, meaningful conversation style jazz duets. And yep, we're gonna do that. But you know, all good things have to get interrupted every now and then, right? Especially here at the eve of everyone and the entire world's favorite holiday. Haha, that's right, you guessed it, Gonerfest is coming to town. If you live in Memphis, anyway. So, I have decided in between every jazz duet tonight, we're going to be enjoying some potent little blast of beautiful energy from a few of the several great bands. Fabulous flaming firecrackers of musicians that'll be doing their part here next week to help make Memphis an even better place for us all. So I'm going to give it a rest for a minute and let you get on with loving this wonderfully warm and friendly rendition of Sonny Rollins' St. Thomas, being brought to you by bassist Ron Carter and guitarist Jim Hall, who, by the way, you've been warned, will also be featured in a different pairing at the end of tonight's program of duets. Here they are. Enjoy. And don't you dare go anywhere. The Knots are up next.

You've been listening to our first duet of the night. Guitarist Jim Hall, bassist Ron Carter, back in 1972 from their duet album Alone Together, doing their reading of Sonny Rollins' St. Thomas. How about the knots, y'all?

Y'all remember back when you were little kids, back in 2018, listening to that song? That was Rational Actor from the Knots on their third record. Now you're listening to Fode Musasuso on the Kora, Herbie Hancock on the keys, and Don Nandinaria from 1984's Village Life. 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It's a dang old good Memphis radio, y'all. Dig it.

Hey, everybody. So for about the past 7 minutes now, we've been listening to Herbie Hancock and Podemus Asuso from 1984's Village Life record. We are playing an entire show tonight, or rather I should say half a show tonight, of all jazz duets. We heard Ron Carter and Jim Hall with St. Thomas. And now we're listening to Ndanyaria. And we got a lot of other duets still to come. Here in a few minutes, we're going to hear the pairing of John Coltrane on the tenor and Rashid Ali on the drums from one of Coltrane's final recordings. From Interstellar Space from 1967, we're going to hear Mars. But before we do that, we're going to be interrupted by somebody. A good old band from Memphis called The Raining Sound. About to sing a song for us. Because that's what we're doing tonight. Just like how Gonerfest interrupts life in Memphis, the bands of Gonerfest 18 are interrupting without a net tonight. Enjoy, here's Straight Shooter.

You've been listening to the fabulous, ferocious drums of Rashid Ali and the tenor of John Coltrane here on Mars from Interstellar Space back in 1967. And ooh-wee, I was in the mood to hear that right then. And I sure hope you were too. Now, coming to visit Memphis this week from Louisville, Kentucky, here's the RKS.

Ooh, that felt good. It made me tingle in the kneecaps. Now here's Alice. And Charlie.

from the 1976 album Closeness. This is Charlie Hayden and Alice Coltrane. A duet of the bass and the harp. The track is Forturia. 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

You are listening to Without a Net on WYXR 91.7 FM Memphis. I trust you've been enjoying this gorgeous duet between Alice Coltrane and Charlie Hayden, respectively on the harp and upright bass. Let me remind you that you can check out the website, wyxr.org, where you can find the recording of this show tonight, along with several of the other most recent shows of Without a Net. 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Whatever you want to do, whatever you can do, we appreciate you. I hope you're enjoying tonight's mix of jazz and duet form, with features of this week's coming up Gonerfest 18 mixed in between. Two things I love very much. So coming up here in a second, we're going to hear a band coming to Memphis later this week from the lovely Austin, Texas. Here's Chronophage.

0: Tricked you.
1: I bet I know what that last one put you in the mood for. I got it for you right here. That thick, warm, woody bass of Paul Chambers. Taking the lead right now as he thumps his way through the melody of I've Got You to Keep Me Warm. Right here in his duet with Art Blakey. Bass and drums all the way through. From Blakey's Drums Around the Corner 1958 record.

Well, all right there. While Paul and Art keep on trading out, well, it looks like they just finished. Back to the melody. So while Paul finishes up the melody here of I've Got You to Keep Me Warm, I'm going to introduce coming on next. Man, I'm excited to be able to say we're going to have Reckless Eric in Memphis this week. That's right. I know many, many, many people are super excited about that. I'm one of them. So we're going to hear Creepy People in the Middle of the Night from last year's Transient. We're going to start that in just a few lines of the bass from now.

No better way to ring in the 9 o'clock hour here on Without a Net than with Reckless Eric. And no better way to keep it rolling than with Kenny Burrell on the guitar and John Coltrane's tenor. And this duet right here, Why Was I Born, from 1958. Our second time hearing Coltrane tonight, but in a very different context than earlier. Sit back and enjoy. We'll hear Sweeping Promises later.

All right, well, I might have told you earlier I was going to play some Sweeping Promises next, but I didn't. I went and made it all weird by playing Quintron and Miss Pussycat right then, and I'm glad I did. That was You Made It Weird from Gotland Alert. All right, here comes our Miles Davis feature of the week. So on this one right here, I'm breaking the duet theme for once tonight. We're going to be hearing Me, Part 1, from 1974's Dark Magus. Now look, we had some big news coming in for GonerFest this year, along with all the other big news, and everybody I know was super stoked to hear that Negative Approach was going to be one of the headlining acts. They unfortunately did have to cancel last minute, and we wish them all very well, and everybody in Memphis holds them in our thoughts. And we're going to dedicate this Miles Davis song to Negative Approach. And I've gone so far as to invite Negative Approach, his 1983 album, Tied Down, to slip on in the back door of Carnegie Hall here, where Davis is playing tonight. And we're going to let that record play from backstage, along with Davis and the Game. All right, dig it.

Hey, well, I'm so happy to do that for you right then. We just heard Miles Davis and the entire Negative Approach album, Tied Down. Davis bringing you from Dark Magus. And I don't know, I could be wrong, but I'm kind of thinking this might be the only jazz show this side of the Nankana Creek that's going to play you Negative Approach and Miles Davis at the same time. Now, that's all I got to say. Let's listen into Sweeping Promises for a minute.

This is our second feature of Herbie Hancock tonight. Here from 1997, duetting with Wayne Shorter on the soprano saxophone from their record One Plus One, this is Visitor from Nowhere.

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You've been listening to Herbie Hancock and Wayne Shorter, Visitors from Nowhere. Now I am delighted to play for you Memphis's own Aquarian Blood from their new record, Bending the Golden Hour. Here's Come Home.

We're going to follow that beautiful song with a duet by Max Roach and Archie Shepp. This is their version of Giant Steps from 1979's The Long March.

We have been listening to Sophisticated Lady, as I incorrectly told you earlier, Giant Steps. It's what happens when you're reading the back of the album cover while you're playing another song. Anyway, that was Max Roach on the drums, Archie Shepp on the tenor from their live Long March record from 1979. Now let's spread some joy. Here's Spread Joy with Music for the Body.

Well, we're going to stick with Max for a minute here. We just heard from Spread Joy, the music for the body. Hey, they're going to be at Gonerfest this week. Did you know that? I'm going to go see them. So we heard a duet a minute ago with Max Roach and Archie Shepp on tenor. Now we're going to hear Anthony Braxton on tenor here. From just shortly before the other, this is from 1978's Birth and Rebirth, Soft Shoe. The Spits are up next.

Well, all right, folks, that was the Spits. They was the song from Spits VI, their record last year. Hey, the Spits are going to be at Gonerfest this week. Are you? So we're listening to Bill Evans and Jim Hall right now. See, there's Jim. Piano and guitar duet from 1966. All Across the City from the Intermodulation record. Look, we all of us, we've always known down deep that jazz duets and Gonerfest really should be best friends. No reason not to be. They're just afraid to admit it. Well, they've come together tonight. And I think it's for the best.

As we're approaching the 10 o'clock hour, let me remind you, you are listening to WYXR 91.7 FM Memphis. This is Jerry, and you've been enjoying Without a Net tonight. I appreciate you tuning in. This is the piano of Bill Evans and the guitar of Jim Hall, duetting on All Across the City. Jim Hall also started off our show tonight with his duet with Ron Carter.

After this duet right here, we're going to wrap up tonight's show with the expats. They're going to be at Gonerfest this week. From their 2020 Kicks, Hits, and Fits record, we're going to close it down with I Got the Hots for Charlie Watts. So remember, it doesn't matter what you do in Memphis next weekend, as long as you do it at Gonerfest. you know. All right, here comes the expats. Peace, y'all, and good night.

0: Thanks for doing this here with me again tonight. I really enjoyed spending the time with you listening to these songs together. Have a good week and keep that radio tuned to WYXR all the time. Maybe unless you're at Garnerfest. Assalamu alaikum, y'all. Night night.
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1: The performers entertained each other while the big show was going on out here. 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

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Oh boy, we're getting over Gonerfest. Eyes, ears, and bodies blown out. And so we're keeping the music in Tennessee tonight. As much as we wanted to stay away from it, the majority of what we're going to be playing is Memphis. So hope you dig it. All over the place, Bruce and Jesse. WYXR 91.7.

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And we just heard Grubman with Harvest Melody Reseeded. I'm gonna go ahead and hop back into the story. We are at the Eternal Tavern. At the summit of a great mountain, the Eternal Tavern waits. Not open, not closed, just waiting. As it always has. And as it always will. And tonight, it welcomed a farmer.

0: 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We are listening to Vandas. With the track Golden Fields. And just before that we heard Let the Seeds Raise Free by Novera. And just previous, Anvang, with Birds Flock to Flooded Farmland. The farmer entered with a slow nod, the cold and the wind behind him. His coat was worn but well kept, and his boots carried the fields on their soles. His hands looked capable of gentleness, but they had never been treated gently. And the barkeep poured a drink, an earthy brew. The farmer sat. He did not drink.
1: I was given a field by my father, and his father before him, he said. Or maybe I earned it. Or maybe it was passed to me like a burden disguised as a blessing. Either way, I worked it. For years, decades even. Hard to count when your life is divided by frosts and blooms. No one replied. The fire crackled. It too was listening.

And just before that, Tutsin. There's something in the rhythm of planting. You begin to believe it means something. It's not just food, not just sweat, but a kind of inheritance. You till the earth and imagine someone will follow you behind you. You imagine they'll understand why you did it. He looked up at the cup. The steam curled towards him like a question that he himself had not asked. I have a child, he sighed. Sharp as spring, quick to smile, quicker to leave. I showed him the fields, the soil, the orchard in bloom. I pointed to the places where I buried my father, where the plow broke, where the rain never quit it. And he learned. I was a sound, and he was my echo. He paused. He loved the farm, but he couldn't stay. The drunk shifted in his snoring sleep. The tavern maid stilled her.

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We just heard Fields of Woe. Right before that, We Harvest Our Land. And then just before that, Norman Beck's with Beyond the Walls There Is Farmland. He makes music now, the farmer said. Real music. Not just whistles in the wind. My son plays the songs places I've never seen. With names of people I can't pronounce. He lives in a building tall enough to pierce the sky. And when he writes, he says, I'm doing well. And I reply, that's all I ever wanted. And it is. But it isn't. He picked up the cup and held it, but he still didn't drink. I kept the tools sharp. I kept the gate mended. I thought, if I waited long enough, my boy would return. That one day he would miss the smell of the manure in spring. That he'd want to feel the world beneath his knees again. He looked down. But he doesn't. And I don't blame him. No one wants to inherit a life of blisters. The fire shifted. Just slightly. Like a breath drawn in.

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And that was Stargazing in My Field by Spife. I still rise before the sun, the farmer said. Still dig, still harvest, still plant. But the echo's gone. The part where you know that you might be picked up after, where you left off. That hope that you're not the end of your story. That's gone. The farmer had drained his cup, and the barkeep refilled it. I planted roots, he said, but they grew wings. He drank another long gulp. No one asked him to explain any further. And outside, the wind moved. Inside, the fire burned. Warmth for those who needed it. We are coming to an end of this edition of Audio Quest Log on WYXR 91.7. Rest well, travelers. Tomorrow begins another week. And always remember, these melodies are ripe with magic.

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yes, that's correct. I don't have to brag about who is best. 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So to your other DJs who think you're bad, you better be careful not to make me mad, cause I'll put the word out. It'll be true. 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

Hey now. It's your pal Robert Gordon from Tuesday Afternoons at the Idle Hour. I don't know how to work the controls.

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And no one's going to make you listen. 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

0: Well, that's the end, but it's not the end of the piece. 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

0: and make you move your tail. 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

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This is Larry T. Bird Gordon. 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

Hi, Mary. I'm glad you called. Yeah, I've been wanting to talk to you, too. I know you've been saying I'm a homebreaker, man taking all. But you know that ain't true. The only reason he came to me in the first place is because he wasn't getting what he needed from you. Whenever he had a problem that you didn't want to hear about,

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0: Hi, this is Willie Clayton, and you're listening to 91.7 WYXR. For all the good sound, all the good music, if you're looking for some good soul and blues, then you're in the right place, baby. I just love me some you.
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1: 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What are you doing?

This is the AMDM, your quick morning podcast full of Memphis news. I'm Natalie Van Gundy. Today is Monday, September 28th. Elon Musk's AI company has offered to buy real estate from South Haven residents who pledge not to join a class action lawsuit over noise from its power plant.

0: this month after being embroiled in controversy surrounding the suspension and eventual retirement of Fire Chief John Selberg. Former DeSoto County youth pastor Lindsey Whiteside pleaded guilty Friday to transporting a minor across state lines to engage in sexual activity. That's one of the three federal charges against Whiteside in the case surrounding her alleged relationship with a teenage member of the church where she worked. Whiteside faces anywhere from 10 years to life in federal prison, and she's set to be sentenced in January. A federal judge heard arguments Wednesday about whether to temporarily block the task force from enforcing a state buffer law and retaliating against citizens who film police operations. The hearing was the latest in a First Amendment lawsuit filed in May. Much of the hearing focused on the legal concept of standing, requiring plaintiffs to prove they face a real and immediate threat of injury. ACLU attorney Scarlett Kim argued the plaintiffs meet this threshold due to a persistent pattern of police misconduct, with more than 30 separate incidents documented of task force agents retaliating against them. A shooter wounded by a task force agent last October will spend 18 years in federal prison. Marquise Davis was sentenced for shooting a tobacco store clerk in an armed robbery. Davis, who posed as a customer before robbing the store, approached the counter and pointed a gun at the clerk. After the clerk handed over money, Davis fired, striking the employee in the abdomen. Davis was shot and wounded by a task force agent as he fled. After his sentence ends, Davis will remain on 5 years of supervised release. A federal judge will not temporarily restrict how Highway Patrol works with federal immigration authorities. A judge ruled the Tennessee Immigrant and Refugee Rights Coalition had not shown enough evidence to justify immediate court intervention. The judge denied the request for a preliminary injunction, leaving Highway Patrol's existing cooperation with ICE and Homeland Security investigations in place while the lawsuit proceeds. The case now moves to its next phase, the initial case management conference, scheduled for October 19th. And now it's time for a look at This Week in Memphis with Mary Casciola. But stay with us after that for more of the day's news.
1: Good morning. I'm Mary Casciola, and it's Monday, September 28th. Regular Monday morning guest Bianca Phillips is here with us today to help us set up the week. Bianca, hi. Good morning.
2: Good morning.
1: Changing it up a little.
2: I like that.
1: Hi, and good morning. Okay, so it feels like this week there's like some days and some nights. And you're
2: week,
1: like,
2: but yes.
1: Yep, that does happen. But it's like there's some specific days and some specific nights.
2: Yes.
1: Yes. Okay, good. You agree with me.
2: Well, today specifically is Memphis Grizzlies Media Day.
1: Yes.
2: Which sort of sets up the season. So this is when the media will be able to talk to the players and the coaches. Kleiman will be there. Tumos? I'm never sure how to say his name. The coach.
1: Gosh, I sort of felt like I could say it, but now I'm afraid to.
2: Well, he'll be there.
1: Great. Isolo.
2: Yeah.
1: Coach Isolo.
2: That sounds good.
1: We'll be there.
2: Wonderful. And then Cameron Boozer, our number three draft pick, is supposed to be a big deal. For mm-hmm. media day. Mm-hmm. So they'll be there doing that. And then the Grizzlies will go off to training camp for the rest of the week. And then on Sunday, there's an open practice in front of the fans. And then preseason starts next week. So,
1: oh, gosh. We are already to the NBA preseason.
2: It is time.
1: Yeah. This is exciting.
2: My dad ordered me a new Grizzly shirt and some Grizzlies earrings.
1: Oh, nice.
2: Just, like, to get me ready for the season.
1: Okay.
2: Yeah.
1: What does your Grizzlies shirt look like?
2: It's just a blue Grizzly shirt, but It was a surprise gift on my porch.
1: Who
2: does this?
1: Nice.
2: No note.
1: Oh.
2: So to figure out where it came from, it was supposed to be like, he was trying to mess with me and be like, secret admirer. It's just my dad. Anyway. I'm ready for basketball.
1: I love a dad as a secret admirer.
2: It's very cute.
1: It is.
3: I mean, it kind of was a secret for a minute.
2: It was.
1: It was a secret.
2: And he is an admirer.
1: Yeah.
2: He better be. That's my dad. He has to be. Anyway, moving on.
1: We are.
2: So Wednesday.
1: Yes,
2: let's go to
1: indeed.
2: Wednesday.
1: Let's go to Wednesday. What's happening on Wednesday? Hold on. New Memphis Institute is presenting Meet the Mayor.
2: That's right.
1: And am I

0: Am I right? It is at the Memphis Brooks Museum of Art, the old one?
1: This is where it is being advertised. So the last day for the museum, public events or art events, mm-hmm. I guess, was Sunday.
0: Right.
1: I'm going to guess they had this probably on the schedule already, and they were like, sure, whatever. It's public, and it's not an art event.
0: Okay.
1: But, yeah, you can meet the new Shelby County Mayor, Mikel Lowry. They're also going to have some rapid-fire introductions to the new Shelby County Commissioners.
0: Registration is free, even.
1: It's free.
0: Yeah.
1: Mm-hmm. That's good. Breakfast from La Baguette.
0: Oh.
1: Yeah.
0: Okay, so it begins at 9 a.m. You can begin to check in at 8:30, and you can meet your newly elected county people.
1: Yes, and the mayor will be sitting down for a one-on-one interview with New Memphis Institute.
0: Happen. I'm understanding the program now. So they'll introduce all the county commissioners mm-hmm. and then they'll like have an in-depth interview with the mayor.
1: Yeah.
0: Okay.
1: Yeah.
0: That sounds good. That sounds like a good thing to go to. But we have to get into the nights now. We can't.
1: You want to mention Indie Memphis also Wednesday.
0: Right. Indie Memphis is happening on Wednesday.
1: Their preview party is on Wednesday.
0: Yes. Okay. It's returning.
1: And that is actually at night, so you can say that's a night.
0: Yeah, it's a night. It's not the night I'm talking about, but that's fine.
1: At the Metal Museum.
0: Yes. Okay, so the film festival is actually returning in November. Mm-hmm. So that is happening this year. But what we will find out at the preview party on Wednesday is essentially they'll be revealing their schedule of movies and what they're going to bring. And it looks like it is $10 in advance, and it includes complimentary drinks and snacks, and that is at 6 p.m. And the schedule will come out at 7:15 p.m., so definitely be there by 7:15. And it's at the Metal Museum.
1: Yeah.
0: So, fun. Is it at the Metal Museum downtown?
1: I think it's at the new Metal Museum.
0: Is it the new one? Okay. It's at the new one in Overton Park. Okay.
1: So you could actually just hop to from either. Well, actually, just kidding. The Meet the Mayors
0: in
1: the morning.
0: Because you could spend a lot of time in Overton Park.
1: You could stay in the park all day. Bring your dog, mm-hmm. hang out.
0: Right.
1: And then go to this event at night. Yeah. Make mm-hmm. a day of it in the park.
0: Do that. Okay. Fun stuff. A lot of stuff happening at the museums there. Okay, now we're getting to the night, which is a port night celebration happening on Thursday. This is the 75th annual port night, which celebrates the connection between Memphis and New Orleans and the people and partnerships that keep global trade moving. Sounds scintillating.
1: Like a press release.
0: Yeah, but... Maybe that's how I was reading this from. Who can say? But it is it's like a party with the logistics community, and it's at the Peabody. And I love this. Gulf Shrimp will be flown in from New Orleans.
1: Yeah.
0: So
1: there's that connection between Memphis and New Orleans.
0: It's Gulf Shrimp.
1: Gulf Shrimp.
0: Yeah. But I mean, the logistics community here in Memphis is very large. Mm-hmm. And I don't know. I'm sort of intrigued by this event. Like, okay, let's celebrate some logistics.
1: Yeah. Sounds very exciting.
0: We're making fun of it, but we're not. Yeah. I mean, I really am like, this is cool.
1: It is cool.
0: It's like, and it's 75th annual. Mm-hmm. So,
1: yeah.
0: All right.
1: I'm sure it's a fun party. There's a wine and a whiskey pool and live music. So.
0: Yeah.
1: Yeah. It's going to be fun.
0: Nobody parties like the logistics crowd. All right, I'll move on. But I do like this. That's the port night celebration that's happening on Thursday. On Friday, the Memphis Shelby County Schools takeover lawsuit is back in court. We talked about this last week on this podcast. Bianca wasn't here, but L. Perry was. So we won't talk about it again. We'll just say last week it got postponed to this week. So if you want to hear about that, please go back and listen to last week's. Yes. Episode.
1: And this is basically what can happen. Is it going to be paused or unpaused? Right now it's paused. School takeover is paused. Mm-hmm. This will determine, will this pause continue or not?
0: Right. We had a whole thing about the permanent pause versus the temporary pause. Apparently you didn't listen, but that's fine.
1: I did not. I was on vacation.
0: Yeah, that's fine. You're allowed. You're allowed to not listen while you're on vacation. Yes. Okay. And then the last thing we need to talk about this week is that Tom Lee Day is Saturday. hopefully you know or remember that Tom Lee pulled 32 people out of the Mississippi River after their boat sank in a very dramatic way. And so Tom Lee Day honors him. Our local historian, Bill Dries, kind of loves Tom Lee, loves the story, did a huge series on it last year. I think it was like 10 stories.
1: Could have been a book.
0: Well, actually, we're in the works. That's in the works. We're going to take all of that and we're going to make it into a book.
1: Is that real?
0: It could be.
1: Okay.
0: Potentially. If there's any book publishers out there.
1: Okay.
0: All right. It's not real. But Tom Lee Day is real. And it's happening on Saturday. The Lucky Seven Brass Band will be there. There's going to be a lantern parade. It sounds like another fun party.
1: Can we see the name of this parade? It's the Mississippi River Gumption Revival Lantern Parade. Just gumption. I love that word so much.
0: Gumption is a great, great word.
1: Yeah.
0: And this is really, I mean, it's really an amazing story. Like, I sort of, you know, making fun a little bit of our 10 stories. But, I mean, really, like, Tom Lee didn't know how to swim. There's the whole thing. He was in his boat. And many people died. So, and it sounds pretty terrible. So, I don't know.
1: I will say I didn't know a lot of, I knew who Tom Lee was.
0: Mm-hmm.
1: But I did not know the backstory on this stuff until I read all those stories. And I read all those stories. And now I feel like I'm a Tom Lee expert.
0: Right.
1: So,
0: I felt like I was a Tom Lee expert before we started talking about Tom Lee. And now I can remember nothing about Tom Lee. So, that happened. But at one point in time, I was a Tom Lee expert.
1: It was a year ago.
0: Courtesy of Bill Dries. Yeah. I may go back and read some of those stories.
1: Yeah. This is the second annual Tom Lee Day because last year was the first one. So that's when Bill wrote all these stories. So you can go back in our archives and find all of that. And there's a landing page, I think.
0: Yes.
1: On our site. Where they're all together.
0: I believe it is. If you are planning on doing this, the parade begins on the roof of Bill Street Landing at 7 p.m. So, and if you want to go to the Gumption Revival Lantern Parade, yes. Just want to say that
1: I want to do like gumption.
0: For those of you listening, Bianca's doing some sort of gumption hand motion.
1: I don't know what you can call that.
0: A swinging of the arm.
1: Yeah.
0: A can-do swinging of the arm. Yeah. Now I'm doing it. Oh, Lord. We have to stop this podcast right now. Bianca, it was so good to see you. Thank you for being here.
1: It was good to see you too, Mary.
0: Thank you. If you are listening to this podcast on your favorite podcast platform, you'll have more news coming up next. And if you are watching this on YouTube, we hope you have a great week.
2: An expansion of Bodine School has been halted. Abigail Warren says a pair of Germantown residents appealed the Planning Commission recommendation for the school's expansion.
3: The school wants to add 23,000 square feet behind its existing building, adding a student center with a gym, classrooms, space dedicated to student therapy, and a new library. Residents Leslie and Rand Bolden support the work Bodine does, but contend the commission violated Germantown's zoning code by approving a conditional use permit and endorsing the school's plan to double its building size. The appeal will be heard Monday night during Germantown's Board of Mayor and Alderman meeting. For the Daily Memphian, I'm Abigail Warren.
2: That's the AMDM for this Monday, September 28th. I'm Natalie Van Gundy. Find links to all of the stories mentioned in this episode in the podcast description. 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

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Now, I don't know if about you guys, but I am so excited for the first drop of fall weather that we get. Literally the first day of fall, the second that it turned to fall, we got under 80 degree weather. Now that's some crazy talk. And the second that we hit under 80 degree weather, I pulled out my big giant 50 pound box of fall and winter clothes, all of my long sleeves, my scarves, my long jackets, my sweaters, you know, all that jazz. And I put on some Bon Iver and I was in a mood. And yeah, I'm really excited about this new season. It's time to turn over a new leaf, or maybe time to drop a few. Ha! 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Bye.

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All analog, baby.

I came back to Detroit driving in a car, and I wrote this song.

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1: And my girlfriend just hated it. She hated it. I used to play this song all the time. I became obsessed with the changes. I used to sit down and try to play with three strings, right? All of them alone, I play this one string. This all of them alone. That's all I can play. And this girl says, would you please put that thing down? You're driving me nuts. But I was gone on that song, so...

Hey guys, it's Emma and you're listening to The Drop. Now, I'm going to be honest, I'm feeling a little sentimental today because yesterday morning I dropped off my best friend in the whole world at the airport and she's leaving for France for 7 months. And, you know, I never thought I'd find a person like her. I've known her for about 4 years now, and ever since I dragged her to Young Ave Karaoke to sing with me about, I guess, 4 years ago now. Wow. We've just been so locked in and tight, and she's gotten me in every sense of the word. And yeah, if you have a person like that in your life, shout out to them. Keep them close for me. I'll see mine in 7 months. You're listening to The Drop, and up next is Gigantic by the Pixies.

Hi guys, it's Emma, the new intern at WYXR. You're listening to The Drop on from 6 to 8 in the morning. And since October is creeping up on us, I just wanted to share a couple of ideas that I had for Halloween costumes last year because I made a list of about 30 Halloween costumes. Now, my thing about Halloween is that I have to have a Halloween costume that's going to be the perfect amount of niche but recognizable. So you'll know what I am, but you won't have already done it. All right, let's see what I've got on this list to share with you guys. If you're looking for Halloween costume ideas, I'm probably not going to do a lot of these at all. Now, I was thinking the paparazzi live look from the Lady Gaga performance where she's bleeding on stage. Then we've got Katy Perry in the TGIF music video. Now, I know nobody has done this, but I really think that it would be a really cool costume, and I don't know why nobody's done it before. We've got Sniper from Dora the Explorer, because I think it's a really cute Halloween costume. Now, let's see. What else do we have on this list? We have The Substance. You know, that's always a good one if you're into horror. We've got Gwen Stefani from the Hollaback Girl music video. Britney Spears from the Criminal music video. Where's Waldo, if you do it right. Then we've got Jennifer Coolidge in Cinderella Story, but specifically where she's wearing those tanning sunglasses and her little robe. Very cute. Eric from South Park is another good one. Obviously, I've already done Nardwar, so it's fair game to anyone who's listening right now. But if you're looking for Halloween costumes, costume ideas, I'm your girl. I've got a long, long list. Well, that's all. Start planning your Halloween costumes, guys. You are going to need the month. You're listening to The Drop.

What's up, guys? This is Emma Van Dongen, and you're listening to The Drop on WYXR 91.7 FM. I'm the new intern, if you haven't heard of me. Hey! Nice to meet you. Now, I don't know about you guys, but I do have the memory of a goldfish. Actually, worse than a goldfish, because somebody asked me this morning, they were like, "What'd you do this weekend?" And I was like, "I don't know." And then 2 minutes later, somebody asked me, "Hey, how was the party on Saturday?" And I was like, "What party?" And they were like, "Weren't you at the party on Saturday?" And I was like, and then it took me a minute to remember where I was. And then I was like, "Oh yeah, I did see you there. Yeah, the party was great." But if you also have the memory of a goldfish, you're not alone in this. I am there, and I am probably 10 steps ahead of you. So, you're listening to The Drop. Next up is Reptile by The Church. Actually, that's my favorite The Church song, so enjoy.

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1: This is the Morning News Brief brought to you by the Daily Memphian. I'm Natalie Van Gundy. Today is Monday, September 28th. Elon Musk's AI company has offered to buy real estate from South Haven residents, who pledge not to join a class action lawsuit over noise from its power plant. Three DeSoto County residents filed a class action lawsuit against SpaceX AI back in June. The company then sent a letter to residents who live near the data center, asking to buy their property so long as they sign an agreement to not sue. Meanwhile, SpaceX AI announced Friday that it plans to add even more computing power. The town of Collierville's decision to part ways with former Collierville Town Administrator Molly Maynor won't be cheap. Collierville now owes Maynor more than $184,000, which covers her salary for the next 9 months and some unused vacation and personal days. Maynor agreed to leave her position earlier this month after being embroiled in controversy surrounding the suspension and eventual retirement of Fire Chief John Selberg. Former DeSoto County youth pastor Lindsay Whiteside pleaded guilty Friday to transporting a minor across state lines to engage in sexual activity. That's one of the three federal charges against Whiteside in the case surrounding her alleged relationship with a teenage member of the church where she worked. Whiteside faces anywhere from 10 years to life in federal prison, and she's set to be sentenced in January. Find more on these stories and others at dailymemphian.com.
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Howdy, guys. This is Emma Van Dong, and the new intern at WYXR 91.7 FM, and you're listening to The Drop. Now, unfortunately, this is my last time talking to you before the concert calendar, and I don't really have much else to say, but this morning I was trying to make coffee, and you're not going to believe this, but there was a fish in the percolator. Yeah, and on that note, I'll see you guys for the concert calendar. Adios.

What's up, guys? This is Emma, and you're listening to The Drop. Now it's time for your favorite and my favorite part of the week, the concert calendar. And this is how I decide what I do this weekend. All right, so tonight we have M. Isaac Ripple and Confluence at Harris Concert Hall. Then we have at B-side JD Westmoreland Band. Then Blue City Cafe, we have the Rockin' 88s. In Minglewood Hall, we have American Aquarium. Then on tomorrow, we have Shell Yeah presents Indigo Girls with Linda Perry at the Overton Park Shell. Then we have Built to Spill at Minglewood Hall, Never Tell at Minglewood Hall, and Mark Allen at Crosstown Brewing Company. Blue City Cafe is hosting Jacob Huffman, Wind and Wire, Chamber Music for Flute and Harp at Crosstown Arts, Dolly Parton Music Bingo at Neshoba, Simon Michael with Garlic Butter at Growlers. Then at B-side, we have the Parallax. And then Memphis Blues Society Blues Battle is at Hernando's Highway. Extortionist Death Taste East Death Tape East OV Eden at the Big Room in Hightone. And then in the small room, we have Open Mic Comedy Night. On Wednesday, we have Open Jam Night, Late Night Edition, and Memphis Blues Society Blues Battle at Hernando's Hideaway. Then we have the Patio Pirates at the Huey's in Millington. Huey's Cordova location, we have the Pretty Boys. Then the Germantown location, Tequila Mockingbird. Poplar, we have Gary Finney. B-side, Memphis, we have Memphis Export Memphis. Export Memphis with Nick Black. And then we have Brad Burkittall at Blue City Cafe. Memphis Poetry Comedy Jam Session hosted by Mac of Memphis at Growlers. Sideset Ted Horrell Trio at Neshoba. And ZZ Top at Satellite Music Hall. Then on Thursday, we have the Avett Brothers with Drive-By Truckers, which is one of my dad's favorite bands, Grand City Amphitheater. Then we have Concerts in the Grove, Southbound at Germantown Performing Arts Center. And then we have Sarah Spain Acoustic at Lafayette's Music Room at Satellite Music Hall. We have Umphreys McGee. Growlers, we have Keaton Adams. And at the Graceland Soundstage, we have Three Dog Night. On Friday, we have Indiana on the Patio and The Pinch at Neshoba. 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Tomorrow Love Live at the South Main Sounds. Josephus and the George Jonestown Massacre at Hernando's Hideaway. And then we have Punches Band Rave Experience 18+ at Satellite Music Hall. At Minglewood, we have Fox and V and Drake White. And then at Hightone in the Big Room, we have Subteens, Deaf Revival, Ryan Kidd, and the Cobras, Armed Spiders. And then in the Big Room, ooh, that was a small room. This is the Big Room. Dungeons and Drag Queens. Awesome. Amy Grant and Mac McNally at the Graceland Soundstage. And then on Saturday, we have the Shell on Wheels, Evergreen Street Fair, and the Orion Financial Free Concert Series Hispanic Heritage Celebration at the Overton Park Shell. And then at Flyway Brewing, we have This Is Music, Harrison Fitz. And then Lafayette's Music Room, Ricey Drury Collective and Seeing Red. Growlers, we have The Satin Hour, Lakeisha Benjamin at the G-Pack. And then Dolly Parton Tribute Show at Hernando's Hideaway. Hidden Sixes and Red Run Sermon in the Small Room at Hightone. And then at Minglewood, we have Xavier Wolf coming to Memphis. And then on Sunday, final day of the week, we have Wiley Bigger and Pulse at Lafayette's Music Room. And then at Blue City Cafe, we have Free World. And then Hernando's Hideaway, we have Chicken Bingo with Hillbilly Mojo Memphis. No cover. And then at Hightone, in the small room, we have The Sweet Kill. And then in the big room, we have Bay Street, Ruined God, and Bath Salt Munchies. All right, everyone, that's all from me today. So if you're seeing this, au revoir, or if you're hearing this, arrivederci, and I will see you guys next week for The Drop on WYXR 91.7 FM. Whoop, whoop, whoop.

I forgot to say, today's set is dedicated to the survivors. And Ivory Towers. And how they fall.

says, oh, bless your heart. He ain't your prophet. I'm still in this belief he got in the office. I'm not finna argue with nobody talking this side and with folks waving swastika flags when they marching. How can you not see? I think that it's pretty obvious. It's good versus evil, not politics. Jeffrey Epstein and accomplices. It's not about race, okay? Why KKK in the audience? So the verse from the Bible you put in your bio was just a suggestion, huh? You worshiping flesh and blood like we say in Texas. Oh, bless you.

politician is oxymoronic. A public servant works for people, not profits. America's become a corporate conglomerate, representing billionaires and the lobbyists above the people. Is selling false hope, then pocket the change and rename the Gulf. Please keep your water intake to 3 cups a day. The data center's a dehydrated.

any kind of reform. We are so far past any justice being served within the systems that exist. There is only one more option for these disgusting individuals. Fertilizer. Unpopular opinion. I think they should die if they...

I look to the sky, not to find God, just to rest my eye on something not human. 'Cause all of my horizon is loaded with nothing left blooming. Isn't that why we turn our eyes to the sky? To find comfort in a kind of beauty that does not lie. Do not tell yourself you're not good enough. There's no living thing born into this world that suffer as much as the thinking ones. There's no being more inhumane, constantly exhausted by shaping into objects. What once before this logic was just motives for action, or comfort of warm, deep breath, now only rewarded with the concept of death. Do not blame yourself. Whatever choice you made, directed by the rigid walls of chess, was not your own, but that of the game master, forcing you deeper into his maze with his famed caster of black and white, zeros and ones. Now here we are, still pawns, servants and peasants, surviving on junk at the end of the dope tube, Instagram, talk, fat fix. Because the real horizon of kings and queens, this gray tower's place, is just too painful to face. So here we are, looking at the sky, to rest our sick eyes, one last breath before we dive back into the horizon of life.

butcher, meet me in the middle. 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Falling forward into your best, free of handbrakes and inhibitions. 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

shout. Chasing clout and we'll do anything to denounce. 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We won't quit.

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All right, y'all. There was a lot to say there. About justice and peace. Having a say and using our voice. And the election's coming up on November 3rd. It's important that you know that that's one way to use your voice. It goes in the bucket with feeding people and making sure people are safe and protecting those who are vulnerable and checking on our neighbors. It's one way we can say that things are not okay and maybe make some change happen. So, the last day to register is October 5th, 1 week from today. Please register. You can go to proudvoter.org. If you're in Tennessee, it'll give you all the various different ballot information, have to check your registration. Go there, become informed, and vote from your soul for one humanity. All right, this is TJ Saturna, and you've been listening to Wake and Break on WXR 91.7 on the FM band in Memphis, Memphis, and WXR.org worldwide. I hope you catch some breaks this week. Come back registered, and I'll see you next.

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0: That's right. We're 91.7 in Memphis. You're listening to Songs That Move You on WYXR. And we're glad you're here with us this morning. My name's Willie, and I'm here every Monday morning to wake you up. And today, my guest is one of my running buddies, Tom Lenardo. Tom, get up on that mic.
2: Hiya, kids. Hiya.
0: All right. Tom's ready to go this morning, folks.
2: Oh, yeah. Let's go. Full of oatmeal. My wife made a great big bowl of oatmeal and pecans.
0: Yeah. Oh, there you go. Huh? I love that,
2: with
0: man.
2: With a little maple syrup.
0: Yeah, that'll do it.
2: Rolled oats. Not that Quaker, you know.
0: Oh, yeah.
2: No offense to any religion. But not that Quaker stuff.
0: Yes, that's right. The Quakers. Okay, I don't know if they made those oats or not.
2: Well, they did. They got pictures on the front.
0: Okay, that's right. Yeah, but he's probably been gone for a while. Maybe. All right, folks, you're listening to Songs That Move You, and today they're going to be mainly songs that move me. Tom's got one or two.
2: I got one or two. That's all I'm allowed.
0: We're gonna
2: play. I'm a sub.
0: He is a sub this morning, and he's my favorite sub.
2: And let me say this without stealing the show.
0: Go ahead, steal the show.
2: I have made a living in Memphis being the sub drummer for so many bands. I'm really not in a band. I just kind of sub with these other guys.
0: You're with every band.
2: Yeah.
0: Well, and I'll say, you can play any song that's ever been written.
2: I can make you think I can.
0: Well, you know what? That's all that matters, right?
2: Yeah.
0: That is all. So. That is all that matters. Just make us think you can play it. Okay, I'm going to start off today. I just kind of went through and just kind of swept up some songs that I like.
2: Yes.
0: And this is going to be all over the place, folks.
2: That's okay. It's a chance for you to release.
0: Yeah. You know, I was thinking about this song that I really loved back in the 60s. And it's a song by Donovan. And it's a song that our band plays sometime. And it is called Sunshine Superman. Oh, here we go.

0: Well, well, well, the Sunshine Superman.
1: Very refreshing, I'll tell you that.
0: That's right, man. I think that was 1968 or something.
1: 68, a lot of good music popped up around.
0: I'm telling you, and if we're wrong, believe me, somebody will send me a message today, you know, go, Willie, actually, that was 1969.
1: Oh, I'm sure.
0: Whatever.
1: I'm sure there's an X-Acto knife out there somewhere.
0: Oh, folks, all right. Tom Leonardo's with me. Tom, have you been playing much lately?
1: I actually have been playing the drums a good bit.
0: Yeah, good.
1: I was in Biloxi the other night with Breeze Kyle.
0: Oh, you were? Oh,
1: we did a big
0: man.
1: One-nighter, a big haul, you know.
0: Oh, that's great, and man. Breeze is so cool.
1: Yeah, Breeze is cool. That's good that you said.
0: Yes, all the Breezes.
1: He is one nice guy from New Orleans.
0: Yeah, yeah. And he can show enough play, man.
1: He can. Remember you had him on a... talk show, and then we played some kind of concert or something. Y'all filmed something at
0: WKNO.
1: Right.
0: This was after Katrina.
1: Yeah,
0: and he had moved up here. He was obviously, you know, his house was wrecked.
1: Oh,
0: and everything, and had to move out of New Orleans, and he adopted Memphis.
1: Yeah, man, he had one of those kind of Victorian mansionette type.
0: Oh,
1: places.
0: He did.
1: Well, yeah, because the people had had it before him, you know, white flight moved everybody out. So he was able to get this house. And, man, it flooded the all of the good antiques and stuff. It was crazy.
0: I'm so sorry.
1: Anyway,
0: well,
1: he's a good man, and he's back in the saddle. So let's move ahead.
0: Let's move on. Tom, let's go to our weather forecast, which is brought to you by...
1: Morgan & Morgan?
0: Morgan & Morgan.
1: I figured it.
0: That's right. And what's the weather forecast, Tom?
1: Well, today will be slightly like yesterday, but not so much like it would be tomorrow. There'll be some sunshine, but not a lot. And the humidity will be moderate with the temperature fluctuating.
0: There you go, man. You got that. You got that in your pocket. All right. I want to play a song now. And I was thinking about this song. It was cut in the late 60s by Three Dog Night, okay? And it's not Joy to the World, because Jeremiah wasn't a bullfrog. But it's, and I had this thought, I think it was the first song, the first, like, pop song about ecology. Yeah, and so we're going to listen to this. It's called Out in the Country by Three Dog Night.

0: How about that, Tommy? Before the breathing air is gone, before the sun is just a bright spot in the nighttime. Man. And that, don't you think that's about, you know, I mean, I think that was like the first, maybe one of the first songs that people wrote about our planet.
1: Well, yeah, probably.
0: Yeah.
1: So it's so noble sounding.
0: Yeah, it really is.
1: And it's like I've got, you know, I know what I'm talking about. It's got that white science thing to it.
0: Yes, yeah. Exactly. And that was the Wrecking Crew playing, you know, Hal Blaine playing drums and, you know, who knows who, probably Glenn Campbell playing guitar and, no, you know, all those people. But, yeah.
1: It's interesting where the drums were mixed in that song, how they were kind of back and in a reverb setting.
0: Yeah.
1: And as time moves forward, what year was that recorded?
0: You know, I want to say probably 1970, 72, something like
1: that.
0: As
1: you move forward, it's the drums are all in the front. Bass drum is the first thing you hear.
0: That's
1: on most records.
0: That's right.
1: And it was felt in there. You know, more of a jazz flavor. I guess
0: it was, and I liked what they did with that, and kind of deep reverb on those drums, you know, kind of echoing stuff. So
1: looking for a new sound.
0: Yeah, right. That was a good one. All right. Well, so we've had our weather forecast, folks. Yeah. Any other
1: forecasting?
0: Yeah. Any other forecasting you got, Tom?
1: Well, I predict that things will be mostly like they are for a little bit.
0: Okay, and then they'll change.
1: Then they'll change.
0: Okay, that's good. All right, well, let's push on along here. Like I said, I just kind of swept up some songs that I wanted to hear.
1: Yes.
0: And it's been a while since I've done.
1: It's time for you to do that. You need to find yourself.
0: I am. I'm finding myself.
1: Let your inner chicken out.
0: All right. Well, here we go. Let me see what I'm going to choose next. This song is very repetitive, but today a lot of songs are very repetitive. But this was cut back in the 70s, and I really like the groove.
1: Mm-hmm.
0: And so this is Charles Wright and the Watts 103rd Street Band,
1: yes,
0: or orchestra or something. It's called Express Yourself. Here we go.

0: Well, well, well. Man, Charles Wright has got it going on. He was kind of laying down the law there, wasn't he?
1: I believe he was. There's a lot of interesting philosophy in his poetry, but I'll tell you what is also interesting. You said something about, well, it's repetitive. Mm-hmm. It's interesting what just a drum beat,
0: yeah,
1: and some rhythm guitar played like that guy was doing. I'm not sure who that is. And the horn things just here and there. It's amazing how strong and cheerful and uplifting.
0: That's right.
1: We're both sitting in here dancing and smiling like,
0: I'm telling you,
1: like crazy off of that repetitious thing. Now, the lyric carries it on in. I don't mean that, but that's just a happy, you know, everybody's happy beat.
0: Yeah.
1: The people in Uzbekistan are happy.
0: That's right. Exactly. Well, you know what? I like stuff like that. It's kind of, I remember hearing that when it was out, and that was probably early 70s or something.
1: Yeah.
0: And, but yeah, they brought it. I love that.
1: Yeah.
0: I love that. All right, folks. Tom and I are here in the Crosstown Concourse, and they're putting up the Chinese lanterns.
1: Are they Chinese? I think
0: yes, I think. Well,
1: or Japanese.
0: I don't know. It could be Japanese lantern. I don't know.
1: Well, it's Asian Festival was at the Ag Center, right?
0: That's right, yeah. I saw that my daughter, Maggie, and her fiancé. Went this weekend and had some pictures. It looked very cool.
1: Yeah. Suzanne went out there, said it
0: was. Oh, really?
1: Yeah, she said it was cool. Hot, she said, but what's not?
0: What's not? Yeah, well, I am certainly glad that summer's over, and I do believe that summer's over. We're going to have another few hot days, but...
1: Well, the planet's turned. It's got,
0: yes.
1: It can't hang on much longer, or can it? Who knows? Well, who knows what it can do?
0: I know. What's going on?
1: You know, there was that ice age thing.
0: You're right.
1: Yeah.
0: There was that ice age thing for sure. All right, so my next pick here is I'm going to play a thing by Hot Tuna.
1: Yeah.
0: And I always loved them. You know, Jorma Kaukonen and Jack Cassidy were in the Jefferson Airplane in San Francisco when they did their first stuff.
1: Okay.
0: And I think they kind of got tired of that. And so they broke off and started just playing guitar music and old blues and things. And this is a song off their Burgers record from probably 1970, 71, something like that. It's called Keep On Truckin'.

0: Yes, yes, yes. That's Hot Tuna. Keep on trucking,
1: man.
0: On.
1: That drummer was kind of...
0: He was getting it, wasn't he?
1: Doing his own thing back there, wasn't he?
0: I'm telling you, man.
1: Sounds good.
0: Yeah. I have not heard that in many years, but I used to play that all the time. I love that song. All right, folks. Let's see here. I just want to tell you that you're listening to WYXR, and there's a reason why you hear an eclectic, you know, groups of music all day long here, because we are independent and we are just Memphians coming in here 1 hour at a time, sometimes 2 hours at a time.
1: Sometimes.
0: Yes. And playing what we know and talking about the things that that make us smile and move us in some way. And that's what my show is all about. Normally what I do is I bring in a guest and they bring 10 songs that move them in some way, you know, not necessarily their favorite songs. Tom, you have been a guest many times.
1: Many times.
0: We've played, we've played a lot of.
1: Played a lot of my stuff I like.
0: Yeah.
1: Songs that move me, not necessarily what I like, but things that have moved me.
0: That's right. Mose Allison.
1: Oh.
0: We've played a lot of good songs, yeah. So I always appreciate Tom coming in here with me. We always have a good time.
1: But remind them that I am a substitute today. I'm not allowed to bring songs today. I just come as a sub.
0: Well, but you're the color and it's the analyst right here, right?
1: It's that Laurel and Hardy effect.
0: That's right. He's the color analyst, folks. He's going to tell you why we're doing these things.
1: Well, we're doing it because we like to.
0: That's right. And if you would like to donate to the station, you can go to WYXR.org. And we always appreciate you becoming a sustaining member or just give us a one-time gift. Whatever you can, and you know what? If you can't, that ain't no problem either.
1: No, we're going to fly anyway over
0: That's there. Right. Absolutely. And I want to say we just had our fall pledge drive a couple of weeks ago, and we hit our goal and of I don't know how much it is. I don't know how much it costs.
1: $200.
0: $200 to run the station. Yeah, right. But we appreciate everybody who helped us out in that. We had a really good time doing that. We're going to push on along with the music here. There is a song. Jesse Colin Young was in the Youngbloods, and they did, you know, the iconic song, you know, Come On People Now, Smile On Your Brother. And it was, you know, that was one of those things that kind of brought people together. And it was kind of the hippie anthem, I think, you know.
1: I think you're right.
0: Back in those days. But Jesse went on, and I really thought he was going to be a much bigger star than he wound up being. And maybe he didn't want to be a huge star or something. You know, I think the road gets to people. But he did this song, and it's a live cut of a song he wrote called Sunlight. And it's a live cut from 1973. And I really like it because it just screams 70s. They have a flute in there. Yeah. You know, there were lots of flutes back in the 70s, Tom.
1: Low spark.
0: Yeah, right. Here we go. So this is Jesse Colin Young doing something.
1: Ed Hubbard.
0: Ed Hubbard.
1: He was a flute from the 70s.
0: The best, man. He was the best. Here we go.

0: Oh, yeah.
1: Oh, Willie, all of these are happy major key songs.
0: I know,
1: songs.
0: Man. That just says California, 1973,
1: yeah.
0: You know?
1: Oh, yeah.
0: And flute solos. What happened to the flute, man?
1: Well, Buddy Rich said there's no sound in flutes, is what he used to tell his band.
0: Really? Uh-huh. Well, what did he know? He was a drummer.
1: What did he know? But if you're working for him,
0: yeah, right.
1: Then, I guess he could direct. And yeah. if you didn't take his direction, I got a feeling that...
0: Yeah.
1: You were left behind at the hotel the next morning.
0: That's right. You were not going to be rich.
1: I'm going to be on that bit. We need to correct something.
0: Oh, okay.
1: Well,
0: all right.
1: Erroneously.
0: It was reported
1: that there was Japanese lanterns going up at Crosstown for a festival.
0: Right.
1: We were incorrect in that report. And the truth of the matter is they're taking them down. So Willie and I couldn't decide about the direction, but now we got it down pretty good. So
0: that's right. They're putting them in a box.
1: They're putting them in a box. So don't come looking for these.
0: Yes.
1: They're down.
0: Come next year.
1: Next year.
0: That's
1: next
0: right.
1: Year.
0: I'm sure they'll be back.
1: Oh, they'll
0: yeah,
1: probably be
0: sure.
1: In the same place. Yeah.
0: That's right. They're probably going to put, you know, the Christmas stuff up pretty soon.
1: Oh, I can't wait. Time for the. What about Halloween and Thanksgiving? Do we not?
0: I don't know.
1: Don't do much for that.
0: I don't know. We'll get in touch with Crosstown and see what their plans
1: I'm
0: are.
1: I'm sure. Okay, yeah. I'm sure there's some event.
0: That's right, yeah.
1: Then there's New Year's Eve that comes next.
0: Well, you know what? And they always do a great job of decorating down here. And folks, if you've never come down here to have a meal or come to the listening lab or come to the theater over here.
1: Green room?
0: The green room. I mean, there's stuff going on here all the time.
1: Or the Mad Grocer.
0: Oh, the Mad Grocer. Oh,
1: what
0: baby.
1: What about that smoked
0: come
1: tuna?
0: On. Oh, Lord.
1: Smoked tuna sandwich from the Mad Grocer? Can't go wrong.
0: Yeah, that's right. You can't beat it. Lots of great restaurants here and stuff. So come on down. Hey, I want to play another California singer-songwriter song here. And this was from about, I'm saying probably 1978. And I saw this singer. She opened for Jackson Browne when he was doing the Running on Empty tour, which was a great tour in 1978. But this is Carla Bonoff, and she came out on stage and just by herself played to everybody in the Coliseum, and she was pretty mesmerizing. This is a song off her album, whatever her album was called, but it's called Home. Here we go.

0: Man, Tom, I love that waltz beat, man.
1: Well, that's interesting. That drummer was going like one, two, three, boom, boom, two, yeah, bop, boom, two, bop, putting that offbeat of the snare on three.
0: I know.
1: Yeah.
0: That's cool. That doesn't happen much, does it?
1: First of all, there's no right way to play anything. You know, it's just the feel you get going. But most guys go boom, touch.
0: Yeah, right. Jump,
1: hit it on two instead of three. Most guys, most of the time you hear it like that. Yeah. And some of that country stuff is boom, dot, dot, boom.
0: Right,
1: dot,
0: yeah.
1: Of course, if it's jazz, it's boom, tit, tit, tit, that thing.
0: That's right, yeah. Pushing and pulling.
1: Pushing.
0: Yeah, right, yeah.
1: Hey, man, but let me say this. Isn't it amazing what music does to your brain? I'm sitting here listening to that.
0: Yeah.
1: And, you know.
0: And you had never heard that song.
1: I've never heard that.
0: Yeah.
1: You can't, it's not something you can see, you can't visualize it, but the brain takes in these sounds and converts it into this beautiful tune that this lady's singing with that harmony. It's got that Caucasian church feeling in there, you know.
0: Yeah.
1: I don't know. It's just a kind of phenomenon.
0: It really is. And I don't think anything but music does that, you know.
1: Well, if somebody's saying, hey, baby, I love you, the one, and stuff, that kind of gets you going.
0: Yeah, that's true. I mean, it's amazing.
1: But music has a wider
0: range. Yeah, that is true. All right, well, folks, we're going to push it on along here. We got some more songs.

0: to play. I'm just sitting here wondering what we're going to hear
1: Matchbox
0: next.
1: Matchbox holding my clothes.
0: That's right. You know what? There's a song that when I first started this show, I had a guest on one time, and she played this song by Tony Joe White. And no, it's not Poke Salad Annie. Even though that's a great song. I love Poke Salad Annie.
1: So good.
0: And Tony Joe White, I knew him a little bit. He was a great guy. Super guy. Great musician. But he wrote this song early in his career, and it's called Aspen, Colorado. But really, it's about his parents wanting him to come home. And he says his mama tells him that his daddy said he'll give you the land, he'll give you the farm if you'll come home. And it's just so poignant. I mean, it just kind of says everything. So this is Aspen, Colorado, a very early Tony Joe White cut.

0: Man, that song kills me, man.
1: Yeah, there's the story of everybody's life right there.
0: That it really is. I mean, you know, I think you leave your childhood home and you know, there's always something, you know, trying to pull you back.
1: Yeah, but you know, it's funny about that. You got to be yourself.
0: Yeah.
1: And sometimes that, even though it's beautiful, it's just not enough, or it's not. It don't mash that button down.
0: That's right. It's not like your choice.
1: It's not your choice. And not that you don't love those people or that area. It's nothing to do with that. It's just, you know, everybody goes through it.
0: And that's right.
1: Yeah. It's like pulling a tooth, man.
0: Yeah, that's right. Just sometimes got to be done.
1: Sometimes it's got to be
0: done. But, you know, that song to me is just, I mean, it's beautiful, but it's so like bare bones. I mean, that's him playing guitar. There's a bass, drums, and a piano just kind of pumping in the background, and that's it.
1: But it's a strong message, and he's a great singer. So that delivery is soft and kind of pleading.
0: Yeah, right. I love that song. That is, that's Aspen, Colorado by Tony Joe White. So we're walking through Willie's songs that move him on today, which. What is the date of today? The 20th?
1: Well, it's Monday.
0: It's Monday, the 28th, 7th?
1: I'll go with that. 8th or 7th, somewhere.
0: Yeah,
1: I think it's
0: like
1: 8th.
0: That. Yeah.
1: Well, look here. I've got a smart telephone.
0: Well, you do. Ask it.
1: 28th, 9:45 a.m. on the 28th of September.
0: Okay.
1: Exactly. Let's get exact.
0: That's right. And Tom Lenardo is my guest this morning, folks.
1: Hiya, kids.
0: The Tom Lenardo.
1: Yes.
0: Except no substitutes.
1: I am not Al. I'm sorry, AI.
0: You're not Al.
1: this guy called me, I'm a friend of mine. He's an older gentleman. He says, man, I've been listening to this Al music, and I just don't like it. I said, got it.
0: He was listening to Al Jolson. Oh, God.
1: He must have had 13 curtain calls.
0: That is so funny. Hey, I got this song that I really like. It's an old song, but it was, and this was in the early 70s when it was reimagined by Blood, Sweat, and Tears.
1: Uh-oh.
0: And you're going to know what this is. Well, I'm going to tell you what it is,
1: tell
0: and
1: me.
0: Then you'll know. This is God Bless the Child.
1: Oh, man.
0: And they got a good cut on this thing.
1: It is beautiful. What a great arrangement.
0: Yeah, here we go.

0: Well, that was quite a journey.
1: Golly, I was back in my dorm room at Ole Miss, 1968 or something. Man, what a production. What a beautiful the guy that arranged that, I have no idea who it is. Yeah. But, man, what a concoction that works.
0: I know.
1: It goes through all those genres, and that band is blowing its tail off.
0: I'm telling you, man, that is just, it's such a beautiful arrangement, beautiful song, and David Clayton Thomas can sing.
1: Yeah, he can sing and tore it up. And you know, we've all heard other people do that.
0: Yeah. Great stuff. So, folks, you're listening to Songs That Move You on WYXR in Memphis. We're 91.7 on your FM dial.
1: Well, perhaps you should mention that the lanterns have been totally removed from the lobby.
0: The lanterns are no longer here in the lobby. We made an erroneous report earlier. I think Tom actually did it.
1: An assumption. Well, my wife would say, well, you just jumped to a conclusion.
0: That's right. But, yeah, the lanterns are gone. They'll be back next year, I hope.
1: Yeah.
0: I'm sure they will be.
1: What else you got over there?
0: Man, I tell you what, I have had so much fun, like, playing these songs. I want to play, let me see.
1: Willie, the home warranty on my house has it's, I could re-up it.
0: Oh, you can re-up?
1: Yeah, but it's about to expire. What do you think I ought to do about it?
0: Don't let it expire, Tom.
1: Okay, fine.
0: Don't let it expire. I think we got a couple more songs we could do. Here is one, this kind of a left turn here, but back in the 70s when disco music came on, I was kind of disappointed, and I was kind of tired of like the rock music of the era and stuff. And this is about 1976. And somebody gave me this album by Willie Nelson. It's called The Redheaded Stranger. And there was a song on there that really resonated with me, and I want to play it for you. It's an old country song, and it's called Remember Me.

0: How about that, Tom?
1: Oh, man, perfect country ending. Willie, oh, man. I'm going to tell you, Willie can write them. I guess he wrote that.
0: He could, yeah, I think he did.
1: Sounds like it. Yeah. And he could see he didn't care about nothing. He's going to be himself.
0: I know it, man. And those are just musicians playing.
1: Yeah.
0: You know, I mean, just doing it, just bringing it. Folks, we've had such a good time this morning. I'm so glad you took this little journey with us. We got one more song, and I don't know what I'm going to play, but I'm going to play something. And I hope you'll come back again next week and take this ride with us.
1: 9 o'clock, 9 a.m.
0: Always fun.
1: Yes. Willie's bus leaves at 9 a.m.
0: That's right. Get on the bus. Be part of the family. Tom, thank you for being here today, man.
1: Well, Willie, thank you for having me.
0: This has been a lot of fun. I think I want, why do I want to end this? I got a couple. I got an upbeat song and a kind of sad song.
1: No,
0: which
1: let's
0: one?
1: End on an upbeat, man.
0: Okay.
1: We can't be sad. That's okay. Just in your head.
0: Here we go. Well, this is a song by Squeeze. You know this song, but I just love it. It just is very cool. Here we go. Tempted.

Happy Monday, Memphis. This is 91.7 FM. That's WYXR. Coming at you live from the Crosstown Concourse in Midtown, Memphis, Tennessee. My name is David. This is the New News Soft Shoe Show. I'm here every Monday from 10 to 11 a.m. So thanks for being here with me. Let's get this week going. Under my vocals is Dirty Beaches. It's called Lord Knows Best from the Badlands album. Before that, we heard a Spanish version of Last Kiss by the group Pollo. Before that, we heard Juan Waters doing a track off of his 2014 album, North American Poetry. Before that, we heard Stephen Malkmus. That's a cut off of his first solo album, After Pavements. Long break. We heard Jenny and the S-Dog with the Awful Toe Rings. That's from 2001, I believe. And then kicking off the set, we heard the brand spanking new vinyl reissue of Benny Maupin's The Jewel and the Lotus, a much sought after ECM Records release, finally getting the vinyl reissue treatment. I highly recommend checking out that whole record. But yeah, I got a nice stack of records. We're going to keep it rolling here. So keep your dial right where it is on 91.7 FM. It's WXR. 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

And so you just stay alert, do your work, don't worry about the world going by. It doesn't mean that you can sit around and not do anything. You've got to get your butt in gear and do it. And don't take no for an answer. Translate those ideas to cinema or to a painting or to whatever. And figure out a way to get it done.

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This is the new Soft Shoe Show. My name's David. I got about 15 more minutes of this morning's episode, so let's get caught up. You just heard Prince doing the ballad of Dorothy Parker from Sign of the Times. He took another bubble bath with his pants on. God, I miss Prince. Before that, we heard Bob doing an alternate version of Time Passes Slowly. That's from the Bootleg Series Volume 10. Before that, we heard Robert Nighthawk doing Nighthawk Boogie. That's from 1967. Before that, we heard a track off of The Lonesome Sound of Hank Williams. Before that, we heard a cut off of a new record, not a new recording, but a new record by Bill Fox. The record's called Renaissance. We heard The Meat Factory. That was a sad one. And then kicking off the set, we heard Jake Xerxes Fussell doing a cut off of his 2024 album, When I'm Called is the name of the album. The song we heard was Andy. All right, keep your dial right here on 91.7 FM. I got about 15 more minutes to go. Got some good stuff queued up to get you started on this beautiful Monday. So stick around and keep your dial 91.7 FM. 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

0: All right, Memphis. I'm wrapping things up around here for this episode of the New Soft Shoe Show. It's been a fun one. Got into some sad tracks there for a second. But that's okay, too. You just heard Bob Dylan. That's Liv's favorite Dylan track off of Empire Burlesque. Tight Connection to My Heart, Has Anybody Seen My Love, track one, side one. That's from 1985. Before that, we heard Prefab Sprout doing the opening track off of their record Two Wheels Good, also from 1985. I'm going to close out this show with Sun Ra. Thursday is Sun Ra's arrival day. Some call it a birthday, May 22nd. I believe I'm going to head over to Birmingham for the Sun Ra Day Fest, the inaugural Sun Ra Day Fest. Sun Ra was born in Birmingham, Alabama. So look that up if that's something of interest to you. But yeah, everybody have a good week. Let's get this Monday going. Let's get this week. Enjoy your time here. And I'll see you next week. Same place, same time, right here Monday morning, 10 to 11 a.m.
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Whatever you like. We started off with Abandoned Pool, Sunny Day. This is Charlie Martin's Swirl. Enjoy today's show.

Yes, sirree. Happy Monday, everyone. Hope everybody's getting rest after a crazy, fun Goner Fest weekend. Was at the Shell last night. Goodness gracious, the visuals were so cool, and all the lights on the trees the entire time. I mean, it really was a beautiful night, visually and sonically. The bands were all great. Killer way to end the weekend. We started off today's show with Abandoned Pools, the song was Sunny Day, and then Charlie Martin of Howdy, song Swirl, and then we went into Ceremony, the song called The Doldrums, and then The Cramps, Goo Goo Mup, Goo Goo Muck, and right now we're listening to The Ramones, I Don't Want to Grow Up. God bless y'all, and Waka Flocka Flame.

That was the Ramones, of course, and it just reminded me that one of my dad's good friends growing up would bring me mix CDs, and oftentimes it would just be like these mix CDs with like 30 Ramones songs on them, or just like live Ramones albums, and it was super formative. So give somebody a mix CD today. This is Sufjan Stevens' A$AP Rock remix by Tour.

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Sweet. That was Memo PST. I smoke it, it smokes me. They played Goner Fest, of course. Before that was Rage Against the Machine, Wake Up, Mad Villain, all caps. And then there was that tour, Sufjan Stevens, A$AP Rock remix. I remember finding that one on YouTube back in the day, being pretty excited about it. Under the vocals right now is Like Exploding Stones by Kurt Vile. One quick little message. On October 8th, Slowdown Cinema Club will be screening Twilight New Moon on October 8th. It should be a crazy fun time. Last year, we screened the first Twilight, and it was a packed house and super, super fun. Whether you're a fan of the movie or not, it's a good time. So hopefully see you out there on October 8th. WYXR supports Slowdown Cinema Club, so thank you, WYXR, for being such a friggin' resource for local cool stuff.

Okay. Trying to conjure up some more fall vibes with this song. Weather's been beautiful past week or so. Want to keep that up. Hopefully this isn't false fall. After Memo PST a while back, we had Kurt Vile, like Exploding Stones, right into Rocky Mountain High by John Denver. And then we went into 15 to Infinity by Fiddlehead. Fiddlehead played a show yesterday, I believe, or maybe 2 days ago, inside of the train station in Boston. Thought that was pretty cool. Little generator stage in the train station. Pretty sick. Love Fiddlehead. I like everything that Pat Flynn does. He is the singer of Fiddlehead. Oy. But going to turn up Ella Fitzgerald, Autumn in New York. Bless her.

Classic. It's a Randy Newman song covered by Pedro the Lion called Political Science. Next up is a little Not a Surf. Always love.

Of course, that was Everything Means Nothing to Me by Elliott Smith. We're going to listen to another Elliott Smith song, Waltz Number 2, to close out today's show. Thank you so much for listening to Ordinary Time Radio today. Appreciate you guys as always. Thank you for your support of WYXR. You guys rock. Hope you have a great rest of your week. God bless.

0: the school wants to add 23,000 square feet behind its existing building, adding a student center with a gym, classrooms, space dedicated to student therapy, and a new library. Residents Leslie and Rand Bolden support the work Bodine does, but contend the commission violated Germantown zoning code by approving a conditional use permit and endorsing the school's plan to double its building size. The appeal will be heard Monday night during Germantown's Board of Mayor and Alderman meeting. For the Daily Memphian, I'm Abigail Warren.
1: A federal judge heard arguments Wednesday about whether to temporarily block the task force from enforcing a state buffer law and retaliating against citizens who film police operations. The hearing was the latest in a First Amendment lawsuit filed in May. Much of the hearing focused on the legal concept of standing, requiring plaintiffs to prove they face a real and immediate threat of injury. ACLU attorney Scarlett Kim argued the plaintiffs meet this threshold due to a persistent pattern of police misconduct, with more than 30 separate incidents documented of task force agents retaliating against them. For Brandon Legrone, I'm Natalie Van Gundy. More on these stories and others are available at dailymemphian.com.

0: Bit of John Coltrane, and we got some Earth, Wind, and Flyer.
1: Flyer?
0: Shout out to the Memphis Flyer. Maybe that's what I was trying to say. Earth, Wind, and Fire to close us out. Y'all, I saw this movie, Honey, with Jessica Alba this weekend. Don't say anything, because I don't watch movies like that. Good movie. Why did they have her teaching all of them little black kids how to dance? I don't know. But I also watched Drumline for the first time in a minute, and I heard this song on Drumline, and I was like, I got to play it this week. Hope y'all have been having a good week. Me, Trinity, and Shelby have been kicking it in the studio, just chatting it up. This is show number 50 out of 52. I just want to say thank y'all to everybody that's been listening so far. After our one-year mark, we're going to be doing things a little bit differently, including me potentially taking a little bit of a breaky break to prep some materials for y'all. But the only thing I want to tell y'all today is the seasons have changed. It's not hot outside anymore. Let's enjoy this time we have outside while we can. Enjoy the world that we have while we have it. There's a lot I want to talk to y'all about, but I'm going to keep it a little bit more positive this week. Next week, though, a lot of people are on the chopping block, including Cornell University and affiliates. Until next time, this has been the Tangent Radio Hour. Trinity's up next. See y'all later.

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0: 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This is Just a Touch, and this is your girl Stephanie.
1: And Evie.
0: And what season is this?
1: It's Libra season.
0: Ooh, a little balance in your life?
1: A little balance, a little patience, a little... They kind of think a lot.
0: They think a lot?
1: They think a lot.
0: Are they
1: but
0: thoughtful?
1: They make... They're balanced, though.
0: They're balanced, yeah. I got
1: and
0: it.
1: And their thoughts.
0: I got it. And so, like, you know, we're just going to kind of dedicate this show to some Libras out there that have made some great music. We got Usher.
1: Yes.
0: We got Ray Charles.
1: All right, then. We got some good... We got some heavy hitters.
0: Ashanti.
1: Ooh, I like it.
0: And Maya.
1: Maya.
0: Okay.
1: I like it. We have Marjorie Harvey.
0: Ooh, Marjorie Harvey. Okay.
1: Yes.
0: Well, congratulations.
1: Definitely 100%.
0: Well, okay.
1: That speaks
0: well,
1: volumes.
0: Well, happy birthday to you, Marjorie. What about that? I mean,
1: yes.
0: We got some great people out there.
1: We have some great
0: people. It's like, you know, it's the season, baby. Let's make it what it is.
1: Let's
0: make
1: it
0: well
1: let's
0: balanced.
1: Let's make it work.
0: Let's make it make sense, because that's what Libras do, right?
1: That's right, baby.
0: Okay. My cousin, I want to shout out my cousin, Taryn Cook.
1: Awesome. Yes.
0: Okay.
1: Yes.
0: We've argued over the years about where she really falls in, and I've kept calling her a Libra, and we've argued it to the point, well, now I agree with her. She is definitely a Libra.
1: All right.
0: She's on the cusp.
1: She's on the cusp.
0: But she's got more Libra energy because she is a little balanced.
1: Okay. That's what's up.
0: As much as we can be, right? As much as we can be.
1: Okay.
0: As much as we can
1: be.
0: As women and at this day and time. Hey.
1: That's right.
0: Let's start with a little Ashanti, because she's like, you know, number one hitter on that female side.
1: Yes, I love Ashanti.
0: She worked her plan, didn't she? She got her man.
1: She worked it to the end, baby.
0: Okay, Ashanti, we're going to go with you.

0: Okay, it is neat, isn't it? Okay, so next up we got, you know, whose birthday is October 7th?
1: Whose?
0: Toni Braxton.
1: Oh, we love Toni Braxton.
0: Don't we love
1: so
0: Toni?
1: 10-7.
0: Yeah, 10-7.
1: 10-7,
0: I
1: baby.
0: I like it, 10-7.
1: 10-7.
0: We got to see what those numbers mean.
1: Yeah, baby.
0: But Toni has always given us, you know.
1: Such grace. And she can sing out.
0: Oh, my God.
1: She can sing about.
0: Yeah, that A off.
1: Yes, exactly. Exactly. She has so much charisma.
0: Right.
1: And she's been consistent. She
0: that's the thing consistent. Right there. Is that a Libra? You think that's a Libra trait?
1: I think
0: trait?
1: That's consistency. A Libra trait. Consistency. Yes.
0: Well, we're going to love. We're loving on that.
1: Yes.
0: So
1: right.
0: Let's keep it consistent and we're going to go on.

0: So, you know, one thing about Libras is, you know, they're an air sign. They're ruled by Venus, the planet of love and beauty. They can be a little slow.
1: They can be a little slow. They take a minute to make a decision.
0: You know that, right?
1: Yeah,
0: because you said that, right? You said that from the chest.
1: Yeah, it takes them a minute to make a decision, but normally the decision is a good one. But it takes them a minute.
0: They're going to get there.
1: Yeah.
0: It just depends on in their time, right?
1: That's
0: right. And I can't be mad at anybody about doing things in
1: their
0: time. You know, because the symbol is the scales, right? It's balance, fairness, style. Libras want everything to look good. You think that's good? You think that's them?
1: Yes. They like to look good and they like to dress well.
0: Sounds good, feels good.
1: It is good, evidently.
0: Well, all right then. Here, we're going to shout out them Libras one more time. Here we go, guys. I think we got a little Donny Hathaway for you guys.
1: All right then.
0: Because Donny Hathaway was a Libra.

0: balanced Charles was, but you know.
1: But you know what?
0: He balanced those women. That's all I'm saying.
1: And he balanced their music.
0: And he balanced not having sight. So we're gonna take that away. I'm gonna remove that because he was very well balanced.
1: He was very well balanced.
0: He was very well balanced. And now we're going to. Okay. He's all about Ray. And I gotta feel your wrist to see how big you are.
1: Right.
0: But guess who else? Guess who else is illegal?
1: We
0: got a little 24 karat magic.
1: Bruno, my mom's favorite.
0: Oh, is that your mom? Okay, Carol.
1: We're
0: looking out for you, Carol.

0: Oh, yeah, and that's Maya. Maya is a Libra.
1: She's a beautiful Libra.
0: Yeah,
1: and a beautiful
0: seems
1: voice.
0: Very balanced. Yeah. She seems very balanced. Like, I like the fact that she's very pro about how she's going to treat herself, how she's going to live her life, and, you know, she's not settling for anybody.
1: That's right.
0: You know, I mean, because maybe she just hasn't found the right match for her. Maybe
1: right.
0: The love match just not there.
1: That's right.
0: I mean, I don't know. Ooh, because Libra. Ooh, Libra love countdown. The best matches. They say it's Gemini and Aquarius.
1: Gemini and Aquarius.
0: Okay.
1: Okay.
0: If you say so. I mean, I don't know, but you know. And then and we got over here. They
1: what
0: say
1: matches
0: fun
1: do
0: matches
1: we have?
0: Are Leo and Sagittarius.
1: All right.
2: And then what else we got there?
1: Leo and Sagittarius?
2: Yeah, Leo and Sagittarius.
1: Okay. All right then. So we have... Do you know anyone who's in a relationship with a Libra?
0: To see if these things are true, are they correct, or if this is... I mean, I'm really trying to think about, like, the Libras that I know, and it's like, I'm kind of limited on those.
1: Okay.
0: I'm limited on those.
1: Okay. I'm limited on those, too. I was just wondering if this was exact, or if this is like, oh, yeah.
0: But we want them to call in and let us know what's going on, because we want to know. I mean, because maybe we can meet... You know what they say the toughest matches are for a Libra?
1: What?
0: Cancer and a Capricorn.
1: Oh! Cancer and the Capricorn.
0: Cancer and the Capricorn.
1: Okay.
0: And the wild card is Scorpio.
1: Oh, really? And the crazy
0: soulmate
1: thing is,
0: or a cautionary tale.
1: I don't think I know any Libra. Do I know any Libra men?
0: I can't think of any.
1: I don't.
0: Oh, Will Smith. I wish I knew him.
1: I'm talking about personally.
0: I know him personally.
1: Okay. I'm talking about me personally. You may know him, but I don't.
0: No, but I wanna. I don't know. It might be. Is it gonna be a wild card or a cautionary tale?
1: Right.
0: What's Jada's sign?
1: Oh, good question.
0: I don't know. Let's get back to Maya. We'll figure that one out.
1: Okay.

0: That is my boo.
1: It's Will Smith, Smith, baby.
0: And we discovered Jada is
1: it's a Virgo.
2: Okay, Jada. So, okay.
1: I don't know if that's
0: two indecisive people. I love it.
1: Right.

0: 100%.
1: Okay, so Lil Wayne is a Libra.
0: Okay.
1: And Snoop Dogg is a Libra. So what we're going to do is we're going to play some songs that, you know, the song wouldn't be the song without them, but they're radio edits that can be played on our family radio station.
0: Okay, I like that. Okay, so we got to do what we got to do.
1: Yeah, we're going to do what we're going to do, but we still want to celebrate Lil Wayne.
2: Lil Wayne.
1: And Snoop Dogg. Okay, Snoop double D, double G.
0: Right, we're going to add a little spice to it. Spice.
1: We love you, but, you know, you got to make it for the fans. You know, I could have played the cleanup song from Snoop, you know, from his kids show, but, you know, who wants to hear that in the middle of the afternoon? Maybe somebody needs the encouragement, but I don't think we do. Hey, Lil Wayne and Snoop Dogg coming up next.
0: Bill Smith.
1: Right, but hey, I mean, Snoop Dogg with Lloyd. Lil Wayne with somebody else.
0: Somebody else.
1: But we got them for you, okay? We want to salute them too.

0: We gotta get to the business.
1: We gotta move on.
0: We gotta move on because, woo! He's a Libra.
1: He's a Libra.
0: You know, it's the people that really, you know, find him, you know, attractive. The music, I find the music attractive.
1: All right then.
0: Yeah, I mean, he, you know, y'all know who he is. If you know, you know. It's Libra season. He keeps it balanced. What you think?
1: Yeah, he keeps it balanced.
0: Okay, so we gonna slide on from Snoop and we gonna go on.

0: got next. And he got a real balancing act. He's got a real balancing act. He's got a balancing act going on, VB.
1: Who? What?
2: Neo.
0: I mean, little Neo. Who
1: all you got to say is
0: Neo. To be a polygamist.
1: Right. All you got to say is Neo.
0: He's got it balanced, though. I mean, those women aren't mad. They like each other. They seem to get along.
1: That's right.
0: I mean, I wonder what zodiac they are.
1: Good question. That's a now
0: which
1: that
0: one
1: would
0: is doormat?
1: Be. That would be.
0: Huh? I say, which one is doormat?
1: That would be a good one right there.
0: That's a good one. We have to do a little research. The next research. We got Neo, and then we got to get a little Wyclef in as well.
1: All right, Wyclef.
0: And then we do Keisha Cole.
1: No, we
0: and Keisha Cole is a Libra. But if we don't Libra. if we don't get them today, guys, we'll get them for you next time.
1: There you go.
0: Libra season is when?
1: Still.
0: September 23rd till, what's that? What is it? Oh, October 22nd.
1: Oh, we got time. We got time.

0: Ooh, we got 2 minutes, baby. How about that? 2 minutes. And we're out. Hey, I've had a ball today.
1: Outstanding. Love your topic.
0: I know, right? Okay.

0: the groove tomb.
1: Besides these?
2: I do the hammer lock.
3: Then the police came. I went in the house.
2: I do the hammer lock, you turkey dance. I do the hammer lock.
4: Because as we sit here chatting, there are important papers flying rampant around my apartment because I don't have anything to hold them down with.
2: I do the hammer lock. Everybody's doing it.
3: Can you do it?
5: We can
3: we'll
5: do, it.
3: Do it.
0: The groove tomb.
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91.7 WYXR. It's the 3 to 4 shift on a Monday. And you're listening to The Groove Tomb. My name is Billups. And I play here on The Groove Tomb. I play records from my collection, generally of the nature of rock, soul, jazz, proto-metal, heavy metal, punk rock, post-punk, post-punk, pre-heavy metal. Protex is one of the bands we played. Heavy music, or music that's excessively light. I don't know, man. I just come and play my records, and I enjoy doing it. I hope you enjoy listening to it. Whatever you're doing, if you're working a shift, or you're just laying out in this, trying to stay cool in this hot day. Thanks for tuning in to WYXR. It's Monday. Yeah, I got all that business out of the way. Don't have a lot of new reissues to go through today. You just heard Witch, the Zamrock classic. Before that, we had Protex, who did come a year or two ago from Ireland. The song was A Place in the Heart. Great classic punk there. We had Ferrante and Tesher with Man from Mars. We had The Strange Ways with Waste in Time. We had The Magical World of Jason Crest with Torque Tandem Bicycle. Turquoise Tandem Bicycle. If you're out on one of those, welcome. And started the show off with The Pretty Things. You don't believe me? We're almost halfway through the show now, right? Just playing tunes. It's 3:22. I hope you're having a good day, man. I'm just going to continue on. In terms of people coming to Memphis, here's the Melvins are coming soon too, aren't they? Before the end of the summer, a nice treat. Here's one off of their classic Stoner Witch, and you're listening to 91.7 WYXR.

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It's 3:45 in the afternoon. You're listening to The Groove 2. My name is Billups, and I'll be with you until 4 o'clock. We've got Sonosphere comes on at 4 o'clock, and lots of great music into the night here at 91.7 on WYXR. You just heard Noel. That's some black metal from East Memphis. Band that's getting around quite a bit in the last couple of years. They're coming back through town for a show sometime over the next month, I believe, at Growlers. Be glad to have them back here in the South. Before that, we had Fritz. Nope. Muhammad Jamal. That was an instrumental.

That's a new compilation that I forgot I had that I was going to play. It's obscure disco singles from Lebanon and Egypt in the 70s and 80s. There's some really crazy sounds on that record. We have The Space Lady with Across the Universe. It's from a collection of Beatles covers. We had Wire with Love Ain't Polite. We had The Stevens after that, Australia. And the song was Chancer, and we started the set off with The Melvins. The song is Queen from their Stoner Witch album, also coming through town in the next month. We got a lot of good stuff coming here through into Memphis. As always, because we're a good town, we deserve it. I hope you're having a good afternoon. I think that's all I really had. I had that new release, the Egyptian release. And then just got more music. I will be with you here at 4 o'clock. And that's kind of what we do. So I will continue on in that way. And I hope you do too. Hope you have a good afternoon. What did I have lined up here? Oh yeah, this is this is one of those songs that just quite literally, without much metaphor, asks, "Can they take you home tonight?" And that question is asked. Oh, I can't read it. You know, you get a lot of these demos and weird compilations, and they're printed funny. I'm just going to give up one of these days. I can't read it. My eyes are getting bad. I'm getting older. Here's a song. How about that? 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

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Thanks so much for tuning in this afternoon. There was a lot going on this weekend around town, so I hope everyone had some fun and is hopefully recovered today. It's such a nice day outside, so it was a great weekend. Anyway, it's just me in the studio today. My name is Jenny. Amy's not in today, so I'm just going to play some music for you this afternoon, and I'll tell you what I just played. So, started off the set with Molly Joyce with a track called Who Are You, followed by some Brandy Younger with a track called Reckoning. Brandy Younger is a harpist, and fun fact, on that recording, she's actually playing Alice Coltrane's harp, so pretty special instrument right there. But yeah, I hope you stick around. We are here every Monday from 4 to 5 p.m. and going to keep the music going. And up next, we are going to hear some Mark Mellitz, a composer. This is a part of a piece of his called Tight Sweater, because it's kind of sweater. I won't say sweater weather, but it's almost time for wearing sweaters. But this track is Tight Sweater, Trans Fatty Acids Rain. And the rest of the titles in that piece are pretty funny, too. So check it out. Maybe I'll play a little bit more later in the show, too. So you are tuned in to Sonosphere here on WYXR 91.7. Up next is Mark Mellitz.

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Thanks so much for tuning in this afternoon. My name is Jenny, and I've been just playing some music for you and hope you have been enjoying it. I'm going to fill you in on the last few things that I played for you. You just heard some Brian Eno and BD Wolf, one of their new albums. This one's called Liminal, and that track was called Part of Us. And before that, you heard this by Mount Erie and Melted Moon from Juliana Barwick and Mary Lattimore. That's a new one. Really like it. And before that, we heard a really cool collaboration between the Bang on a Can All-Stars and Kya Nying. I'm positive I'm not saying that correctly, so I'm very sorry. But the music is super cool, and I learned that that artist, he plays an instrument called the pot wine, and it's an instrument with 18 to 20 drums encircling the player. I didn't know about that one, so I learned a new thing today, and maybe you did too. That's all the learning I have to offer to you, I think, for today. Just going to keep playing some music for the rest of the hour, here till 5 p.m., 4 to 5, every single Monday. And if you like what you're hearing, you should consider donating to the station. 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Let's see. Next up, I think we will hear some Vanya Iyer with a track called Please Don't Hold Me Hostage for Who I Am. That's right here on Sonosphere, WYXR.

You are tuned into Sonosphere here on WYXR. WYXR, don't know why I said that in a funny way. Anyway, thanks for listening today, and hope you've been enjoying the music. We're about at the end of the hour, so just going to catch you up on what we heard the last couple minutes, and then let you know what we're going to close the show out on. So we just heard Raiments by Ami Dang, and before that we heard There Is Beauty There Already from Sarathi Korwar. And before that, we heard Thania Iyer with Please Don't Hold Me Hostage for Who I Am or Who I Was. And it's been a great hour. Thanks so much for listening. You can check out the archives at any time at wyxr.org. 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Now you're hearing One Warm Spark from Colleen, and then we're going to end it out with a little bit of A Rainbow in Curved Air from Terry Riley. So thanks again. Hope you all have a wonderful week, and stay tuned here to WYXR.

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1: This is the Daily Memphian Evening News Brief. A shooter wounded by a task force agent last October will spend 18 years in federal prison. Marquise Davis was sentenced for shooting a tobacco store clerk in an armed robbery. Davis, who posed as a customer before robbing the store, approached the counter and pointed a gun at the clerk. After the clerk handed over money, Davis fired, striking the employee in the abdomen. Davis was shot and wounded by a task force agent as he fled. After his sentence ends, Davis will remain on 5 years of supervised release. For Mary Evans, I'm Natalie Van Gundy. 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

All right, welcome back to another edition of Cruise Control on WYXR 91.7. It is a beautiful Monday afternoon. 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Let's get to this new music this week. Let's start with some good old Big X to plug, and let's get going.

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1: My baby just texted, she don't let me no more. She let me, now you know how I go. Who trippin', I ain't trippin', I just go with the flow. I'm on the 405, with some 304. Made back of the range, it's your main thing. From the bottom, getting top, all our lane change. 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

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If you want to catch me this week, I will be at Shangri-La Records for the Al Capone vinyl release party. Shout out to Shangri-La Records and my girl DJ Cherry as well. But right now, we are going to fade out and get ready for the most illustrious, the great, the incomparable. I'm so tired, I'm out of adjectives, but shout out to my guy Chip Washington, man. Thank you guys for another episode. See y'all next week. Peace.

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And here we go. Here we go on this Monday evening in the city. This is the last Monday in September, by the way, the September 28th. We will be in October in like 3 days. This is, okay. I just can't believe how fast time is going, but I digress. Welcome. It is 6 p.m., which means it is time for an all new fresh live edition of Real Talk Memphis. I am your program host. My name is Chip Washington. Good to be back in the air chair after a week. I hope that you had a good week since the last time we chatted with one another. Weather-wise, things are starting to ease up just a bit, although I'm hearing that it's going to flare up by 90, 91, 92 the next couple of days, and then it'll get back down to where it's supposed to be this time of year. Welcome in. Glad to have you. We have a great show on tap for you this evening. Gang's all here, fired up and ready to go and provide an hour's worth of information and maybe even a little entertainment. Now, at the top of the show, it is important for you to know how you can get this fine piece of radio programming. Well, we are on 91.7 on the FM side. That would be WYXR. You can also find us on the WYXR app. We are on the TuneIn app. When the show, by the way, we're live streaming tonight on Facebook Live. In a day or two, when the show posts, you will be able to find us on YouTube and our YouTube channel, by the way. We do have a YouTube channel. You should go out there and check it out. That way you can find out all you need to know about the shows that we have on air. And we are a podcast, which means that once the show is posted, you will be able to find us wherever it is you get your podcast. There you go. Pretty simple, pretty easy, good stuff. There you go. So in terms of what we have tonight, we're going to have information overload this evening because I feel like I haven't done enough in terms of all of that, but we're going to catch up tonight. My first guest in just a couple of minutes is City Councilwoman Yolanda Cooper Sutton. And if you know anything about her, you know that she doesn't have a problem in the world telling it like it is. And, of course, that is what we need. A lot of questions going on in terms of our city, and she is the one that can clear all of that up for us. A little bit later on, we will be speaking with Memphis and Shelby County School Board member Michelle McKissick. I haven't had Michelle on the show in a while. It's been busy. She's been busy, and we finally were able to connect up. Of course, everybody is still wondering about this oversight board, whatever, the volunteer board, the oversight board, the appointed board. There was an injunction filed to stop them from taking their seats in all of this. I'm to understand that they're supposed to be heard by a judge this Friday to determine whether or not the oversight board will actually be seated or not. And everything is as everything is now. We will talk to Michelle about what the board is working on and what are some of the pressing issues from the educational side of things. And a little bit later on, show of hands, how many of you are familiar with the Mid-South Coliseum or what was the Mid-South Coliseum in this town? Over by the fairgrounds, a lot of you, yeah, Bryn, he raised his hand over there. It was a big deal here for a long time. A lot of shows here, great acts, great concerts. Many of you, I'm sure, have a memory or two or three or five about going in there. Well, it's been closed for 20 years. And now there is an effort by a group that is trying to revitalize the Mid-South Coliseum. Get it back maybe to where it once was. Corey Strong will be joining me. Actually, he'll be in the studio here in a little bit. He's the Mid-South Coliseum Conservancy President. And there's this effort to revitalize the Mid-South Coliseum. That's been empty for 20 years. So we'll talk a little bit about all of that. But apparently, he got the attention of the city council, and I think they might be interested in maybe hearing more about all of this. So there you go, a nice snapshot, nice sneak peek into the big broadcast tonight. So I hope you stick with us, hang with us until 7 o'clock Central Time as we continue about our business. Brent is here, Lulu's here, I'm here. We're all here, ladies and gentlemen. And, of course, this time of the show, or part of the show, I like to dedicate to people who have, done their due diligence and have made that circle around the sun
aka the birthdays. Not everything is given around here now, so if you make another birthday, that's a special thing, and you should be treated specially in terms of all of that. But I can't do that until I say, hit it, Lulu, or Brynn, or whoever. I got a multitasking team here. Happy birthday going out to the following. Twyla Hurd, celebrating her birthday today. Happy birthday, Shalisa Cox. Doris Jubert, celebrating a birthday today, as is Carl Allen. Ginger Lay and Dr. Stacy Spencer, celebrating his birthday today. So, you know, from all of us here at the Real Talk Memphis, happy, happy birthday. I hope it's been a day full of love and laughter and celebration. And more importantly, we hope to be with you on your next trip around the sun in 2027. Thank you, folks. Take a look at some news and notes that are going on out here. Two Memphis residents, and this is part of one of the stories that I'm going to be talking about with Councilwoman Sutton in just a minute, this XAI deal, the data center deal, the whole nine yards. Well, two Memphis residents have filed a lawsuit against SpaceX AI over alleged noise, vibrations, and construction-related dust and debris from the company's South Haven and Memphis area data centers. They filed the lawsuit last Tuesday in district court, the Western District, and they say that around-the-clock noise from the turbines and the construction at the company's South Haven and Memphis area data centers has disrupted nearby neighborhoods, interfered with residents' ability to enjoy their homes, and decreased property values. Uh-oh. So anyway, this is going to court. And at any time you take somebody to court, it tends to get their attention. So we will watch and see how all of this shakes out in terms of it, because we hear that those turbines are very loud. And again, if you're used to a nice, quiet, peaceful neighborhood and you have that going on 24 hours a day, 7 days a week, it probably drive you crazy, too. So we will keep a very close eye on what is happening there. 1 year ago tomorrow, ladies and gentlemen, 1 year ago tomorrow, the Memphis Safe Task Force hit this city. And now our elected leaders in both the city and the county are looking ahead to the future. Meaning, do we need to keep the Memphis Safe Task Force, or do we need to send them on their way? Same thing for the National Guard, who we hadn't heard from here recently. Are they going to be reposted here or what? There's been no answer yet. There's been no determination. No one has said one way or the other. I guess it's a state thing. I don't know if it's a President Trump thing or what. But we've not heard anything. But I do know that the city council is about ready for these folks to head for the hills. The Memphis Police Department says that the crime statistics that we see now, there's been a 40% reduction in crime, according to the statistics. The Memphis Police Department says that the crime was trending in a better direction while they were still here and while before the task force showed up. So it's that age-old question that we ask you. Do you still feel safe in this city? Not still feel safe in this city. Do you feel safe in this city? Even with the advent of the Safe Task Force, they made about 12,000 plus arrests in this past year, along with issuing close to 13,000 traffic tickets as well. So, I think the city council is going to put together a resolution to move them along. Now, how successful that will be, who knows? But it's a signal that it's time for them maybe to shift gears and move off into another direction. So that's a look at that. And these data centers are becoming not only a story here in our city, but all across the country about XAI and what they're trying to do. Bigger problem in all of this is the trust factor. Nobody seems to trust Elon Musk in terms of his ultimate goal in building these things all over the place. So it pays to pay attention to what is happening in and around. I'm going to take a break. When I come back, we will have our guest, hopefully, logged in and locked in and ready to go. This is Real Talk Memphis. I'm Chip. You know who you are. Let's take our first break, and we'll be right back.

0: 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Do you have a show topic idea or suggestion? 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Then send Chip a message on his Real Talk show page and you can be a part of the Real Talk experience. So as he always says, go out and tell somebody. We'll be right back.
1: 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All analog, baby.

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1: Welcome back to Real Talk Memphis on this Monday evening. Chip with you. Glad to have you on board tonight. And always happy to have my first guest with me. And she, ladies and gentlemen, has developed a reputation as someone in this town who you don't play with. And you don't when she decided to run for city council, she was serious about all of that. And she's serious about what she does on a daily basis. Please welcome to the show, my friend, City Councilwoman Yolanda Cooper-Sutton, and it is always good to see you. You said during the break you're doing well. You look fabulous. You look fabulous.
2: Thank you.
1: You look fabulous.
2: Thank you. If you want to be kept, he will keep you, and I want to be kept.
1: There you go.
2: By the great keeper.
1: That's what I'm talking about. That. So listen. Thank you again for taking the time to come on the show tonight.
2: Yes.
1: You know, I really appreciate you. So there's a few things I want to chat about with you this evening. Some of the hot button, top of mind issues here. But I mentioned before I came to you that tomorrow is 1 year since the Memphis Safe Task Force took over the streets of Memphis. 1 year tomorrow. I don't know where we stand in all of this in terms of, are they going to continue being here? What if anything, have you heard about the Safe Task Force and their time here in our city?
2: Well, thank you for asking a great question. I think that is a concern and a question that has been posed to every citizen, every elected official that has and plays a part in making sure that our city stays safe. However, I have not heard yet. We know that it is coming up 1 year since they've been here. And we are seeing, if we be honest and transparent, we are seeing measurable and historic shifts in our public safety. Even though the numbers were trending before the task force got here, we see that it has fallen between 36, I think, and between 41%.
1: Mm-hmm.
2: Last Tuesday, City Council had the Memphis Police Department to come and present on where we were on the crime and the collaboration and how this is sustaining our community with the engagement. The issue and the concern that I have posed to Memphis Police Department and to our chief and to our mayor publicly, and say it here on the radio station, when and if they leave, are we sustainable? Are we capable to keep this trend and this historic trend trending to keep the people safe?
1: Yeah, that is a big question in terms of that. With your conversation with the leadership of the police department, did you come away with any comfortable thought processes in terms of what they said?
2: I have not.
1: Okay.
2: And I must be honest with transparency. Mm-hmm. I have not seen a plan yet that's in place at this time that will indicate that we can continue to show these historical and these measurable numbers, because we want to continue to be safe in our city. I know that I do.
1: Sure.
2: I got caught up in a drive-by shooting. And that I will never, ever forget what happened.
1: Sure.
2: And so if we look and we out in the streets and we talk to our citizens and our constituents, you have a number of people that just don't want them here. And then you have people who do want them here. But if you have never been affected by any type of crime, and especially in our communities where the crime was very high, with our people, it has showed a significant decrease.
1: Okay. Okay. Well, that's becoming now the question, and we heard you all talking about that, and I know your colleagues over at the county commission are having those conversations as well as to exactly where we stand in all of this, how long they're going to be here, what the status is. So we'll have to wait and keep an eye on it. Would you say, in terms of your colleagues on the city council, what is the move? What is the attitude there in terms of should the task force stick around, or is it time for them to go?
2: Well, I think it's a mixed feeling there. When you talk about feelings, because right now we're not in a feeling situation. We're in facts and what we want to see happen. My feelings and my emotions right now has nothing to do with it. I want to see numbers and facts. And that's why when they come to present, we always ask for, and that was the first thing I asked for. I want to know what you're doing and I want to know what they're doing. And let's separate and we can measure the percentage and the number, how effective this is and what's really happening.
1: So let me move down to the National Guard. We hadn't seen a whole lot about them or since we heard the news about the autopsy about the young man who was killed down there in downtown Memphis. Apparently the autopsy, the National Guard said one thing, the autopsy showed another thing in terms of how he was killed. But in terms of the National Guard, let's just talk about them themselves. Do you think that they brought any value here? Because their year is about up too, from what I'm to understand. Should they still remain here? Because it's costing us an awful lot of money for a group that doesn't seem to be doing a whole lot. What's your take on that?
2: No, they have not brought any value here. And they are costing us that money that's used toward that could be money invested in other programs that we are seeing that are on the streets that are actually working. So they have not contributed any type of safety for us.
1: Sure.
2: And to have the National Guard to be fighting against us citizens, and they are citizens, they were not equipped for this. This is not where they need to be. I was just in Washington, D.C., and they are walking around in D.C. as well. So I saw them in D.C. as well.
1: I mean
2: No. Your answer, no.
1: No, okay. That's pretty clear on that there in terms of that. So we'll kind of watch and wait and see what happens. Now, the thing that everybody seems to be talking about these days, in terms of XAI and these data centers, I mentioned that there's a couple of folks over in the south part of town who have filed a federal lawsuit against XAI because of noise and air pollution and a lot of other things in terms of all of that. The data center issue, Councilwoman, has really sort of caught fire. It is not just a Memphis thing. This is all across the country, and there are a lot of people apparently across the country who don't like these data centers and don't want them in their neighborhoods and communities. You all, I had a bit of a discussion about this last week. What's your take?
2: Well, I said 2 years ago when he first came that I didn't want him here. If you can go back and you be attentive to our council meetings and really listen to where my stance was, is I opposed him being here. I was the only one that at that time, doing the gray water
1: Yeah, the episode,
2: presentation.
1: sure.
2: And of course, you remember all that happened.
1: I do.
2: But you got to understand, when you're doing business, it's a certain way that you do business. And the way that things was handled, I found out that they were here through the TV, watching the news. And so that's how I found out. And so data centers now is the big topic around the country. Next year be something else big. But what has happened is there is a lot of misinformation that has, spurred up out of this. And with it being Elon Musk and the way business has been handled, you're going to have a lot of pushback. I mean, I push back against it because we needed to do more studies. We needed to understand the ratification. We needed to understand and hear how it would affect our grid, our electricity, our water.
1: Yep.
2: And the most important thing that I don't ever hear anybody talk about, and that's why we got to become more astute, more aware of what has happened. Zoning here in Memphis, Tennessee, in these high industrial places. If you go back to last Tuesday, I talked about zoning. In
1: Yes.
2: July, we talked about zoning. You are not going to resolve anything until you get to the root cause, especially here in Memphis. I don't have anything to do with any place else right now. I'm dealing with what's happening here in Memphis, what's in front of me and what's on the plate. And this system was deliberately set up to put these industrial companies and zone it the way that it is. And now that we're here, anybody can come because the way the zoning is set. And we need to really focus and stress on that. Dr. Taylor, before she left, this zoning has been in existence since 1950. You do the math. You understand where we were in 1950. And here we are in 2026 dealing with the systematic, purposely done. The system isn't broken. The system was designed to do what it's doing. And so it's doing what it's doing right now. So how do we fix it? Until we get to the root cause and we study putting SaaS on top of a problem, we're going to always be what we are. These ordinance, the zoning, the UDC codes need, has to be no other way addressed to realign the way the zoning has been set up since the 50s. You do the math.
1: You have been, as you stated, very outspoken about all of this. It seems as if now, and I don't know if I can, I don't know if I remember correctly or not, but what, is there some sort of a moratorium? There's just something that you are about to maybe put together or put out. I think I heard Councilman Smiley say something to the effect of in reference to these data centers. I know you pushed it off. I know it was supposed to be last week, but it's supposed to, maybe it'll come up again in your next meeting next week. Is that still something on the table?
2: It is. They held it because they're trying to finish it. JB, he's bringing this forth for such a time as this. Okay. You know. Okay. We're here now, okay, and we should have handled it over a year or two ago. We could have put a pause on it, but we're here now. And the thing that disturbs me the most as being a citizen first and then an elected official is it's always after the fact, after Memphis is in a position of drowning, and the behavior of everything that has happened here has caused us to be where we are.
1: Well, you know, one of the things in reference to all of this, and you're talking about it, but I think your position is universal. There are many, many, many people in this city who you couldn't tell. They absolutely don't want to hear about data centers. They don't trust it. They don't trust the process. They don't trust how this thing came to pass in the first place. And a lot of those stances are still in effect by many of the citizens who feel like they are being affected by it. One of the aspects about all of this that has come up, too, is $3.5 million, some community type fund, you know, off the taxes in relationship to this deal with XAI. And I think there has been money earmarked for certain projects. But lately, there's been a conversation about, well, where's the money?
2: So what has happened is there's an ordinance that the administration, the council, we came to an agreement and we collaborated together. There's, I think it's 3.2 million. And I had an ad hoc committee. They sent surveys out asking the community, you know, what they were interested in. But let me just kind of backpedal just a little bit.
1: Sure, sure.
2: It is Elon tax dollars for Boxtown, for the 38109 community that this money is earmarked for right now. Mm-hmm. And so that is where Colossians 1 exists.
1: Right.
2: And the electric property where it was empty. And so that money is earmarked for the community. Remember now, his tax dollars is divided 25% for the 38109 in a 5 mile radius.
1: Right.
2: 75% stays with the city. And then we took 25%, Councilwoman Walker took 1% for education. So that's how it has the ordinance go. And once it reaches $100 million of tax money that has been allocated and implemented for the 38109, which is Boxtown in that area, that 5 mile radius. And then it comes back before the council who's ever in place at that time.
1: Sure.
2: And so that's where that money is earmarked. We had surveys were put out. The community talked about how they wanted to use their funding, and they want their homes. They want their homes winterization, roofing, lead issues that have gone on for many, many decades here in the city of Memphis.
1: Sure.
2: That we only get a certain amount of money for grant funding. But however, you got 75%. They talked about blight. Let me not leave that out. But our tax dollars already take care of that. But that was one of the things that they talked about. But two of the main things that they expressed that they really wanted to see happen with that funding. Now, remind you, now $3.2 million, that ain't a lot of money when you start
1: Sure, chopping it
2: building
1: up.
2: out.
1: Sure, after right.
2: That's
1: Yeah.
2: right.
1: Yeah, right.
2: And so we have to be very good stewards over what has happened. And that is what's taking place now with the council. It's on hold. Councilman Ford did on hold because he wanted to get some more input from the community. And so I think in the near future, we will be moving forward and getting that passed, because that we had another survey, some cards that they wanted to count and wanted to see and get a consensus on a certain amount of what was priority to the people. And so we are now closing that out, getting ready to work on that and close that out. And prayerfully that we will come collaboratively together and align ourselves together to get this project and this money. Because there's another lump sum of money that's coming behind. That's why this is FY25 money. So we got to deal with FY26 taxes as well. So there's some more money coming behind.
1: Okay.
2: This.
1: Well, there's a lot going on here. Well, listen, I cherish the time that I have with you because, you know, when you talk, we get the truth and we get the passion for the citizens of this city, you know, through you. And I just appreciate your time as always. And I appreciate your forthright and your honesty about all of this, because Lord knows this is what we need. Thank you, my good friend. I really appreciate you coming. Thank
2: well,
1: you.
2: I appreciate you always inviting me and having me on, but I would love for you to have our new assessors on there. Mr. Bailey, he did a news conference press, and I would love for you to go look it up and get involved, read it. This is where we are, and that is something that needs to be discussed with the community, the citizens of Shelby County. And remember, Memphis is part of Shelby County.
1: Yes, we are. And I will take you up. I thank you for that. And I will reach out to him. Yolanda Cooper Sutton, thank you, my friend. I appreciate you.
2: Thank you.
1: All right.
2: Thank you.
1: God bless.
2: Bye-bye.
1: Let's take a break, ladies and gentlemen, and prepare for what comes next. That was Councilwoman Yolanda Cooper Sutton laying it out for us. Let's take a break. When we come back, we're going to shift gears and talk a little bit about education. This is Real Talk Memphis. I am Chip. Let's take a break. We'll be right back.

0: 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Do you have a show topic idea or suggestion? 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So as he always says, go out and tell somebody. We'll be right back.
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1: And welcome back to Real Talk Memphis on this Monday evening. A beautiful night in the city. Chip here with you. And, you know, one of the very, very important issues in our city and our county is the education of our children. And we have seen some issues in reference to a takeover board, whatever you want to call them, somebody assigned by the state to come down here and to take over the day-to-day functions of our elected school board members. Well, that issue is in court right now, arguments to be heard this Friday. So I wanted to invite my friend and another person who doesn't spare words. she tells it like it is as well. So it's good to finally reconnect. Ladies and gentlemen, Memphis and Chubby County School Board member Michelle McKissick joining me. Hi, my friend. How are you?
2: Hi there, Chip. I'm doing well. How about you?
1: It's good to see you. I'm doing fine. Thank you. And, you know, we you're a busy woman, so I'm glad we were able to co-sync this evening so we can get you back on the show.
2: Absolutely.
1: It's good to see you. So, you all are going about your business. Another school year has started, and you have a lot of projects and things that you're looking at as you start off this school year. Now, you have two new members that were elected here, right, recently.
2: Right.
1: And it is going to take a bit of time for them to get acclimated in all of this. I remember us having this conversation with folks in the past about all of this. This is a big deal on the serious side. There's a lot that goes into all of this, and I wonder how they're eventually I'll get to them, but I wonder how they're adjusting in terms of all of this, because Michelle, there's a great responsibility that goes into all of this.
2: Oh, a tremendous responsibility, Chip. And our new board members, T.L. Harris and Tanya Fry, they actually hit the ground running. We've already had a board retreat, which was like, 2 days long. And so that's been very beneficial to help get them up to speed. Then, of course, they have training that is mandated by the state that they have to be a part of. So a lot's happened in just the few weeks in which they've been serving on the board.
1: Now, I realize that there is always this kind of constant distraction, I guess, behind your ears in terms of this takeover board or whatever they want to call this. In terms of this, it's going to court. Am I right? Friday, are they going to hear opening arguments for this?
2: This has been an ongoing process. I believe I literally just got back in town from Washington D.C. and Nashville all in 1 week, so I'm catching up to speed on all my emails. But it's been, we get so many regarding it, but I believe so. I believe come Friday.
1: And, there is a big decision that comes from this. They will either decide based on arguments whether or not this oversight board will be seated or not, or you will be able to be allowed to do your due diligence as you all are. Now, I think the public seems to be split on this. I think that, you have a certain amount of people who want to see change, and let's bring them in and let's see what they're going to do, this and that. And then a lot of folks are saying, let's let the board do what they need to do. How do you keep this from being a distraction, Michelle?
2: Well, you stay focused on children, and that's what it's all about, educating the students of Memphis, Shelby County. And that's what I'm focused on. That's why I was in Nashville. I'm a vice president of the Tennessee School Board Association. So I was meeting with other school board members from across the state talking about what we can do collectively to help students in Tennessee. As far as here in MSCS, I am visiting my schools. I did a wonderful event at Downtown Elementary on Thursday where I was doing family literacy night and meeting with parents and reading story time to students. So that's how you stay focused on the job at hand. And we have our monthly board meeting tomorrow night for the month of September, and we'll be discussing policy and all the things that one must do no matter what's going on in anybody's courtroom.
1: As we start to move along, what are some of the challenges that we need to know about as a community? What are some of the challenges that you're facing? I know that there are schools that you have to deal with, the aging of a lot of schools and maybe the closing of some other schools. But what are some of the big priorities that you all are facing as you start another school year?
2: Well, the school year is well underway. We're coming toward the end of the first quarter, if you can believe that. The first quarter ends next Friday on October 9th. And so we'll be going off the fall break and coming back into the second quarter. So it's always focusing on literacy. And I guess the biggest challenge is actually coming from the state and measuring up to the metrics that the state mandates. But the test scores from last year are still rolling out slowly. And so having to adapt to those test scores and seeing what the state is saying, where our students are being measured and still moving forward. And so it's kind of, in a sense, kind of operating in the dark a little bit, but students are still coming to school, teachers are still teaching, and that's what we're focusing on. Improving literacy always is thing number one, because if someone knows how to read, then that's when they can perform better in all of their classes, whether it be math or science or whatever the case may be. So I know that's what's happening in our school buildings. And, you know, I'm speaking not only as a school board member, but also as a parent. My daughter, my youngest, she is enrolled in Memphis Shelby County Schools. And so I want to make sure that every child is getting what they need and deserve.
1: You know, you talked about the literacy aspect of things. Everybody mm-hmm. talks about that reading level. That's a big, big, big deal in terms of all of this. And one thing that I do know is that there is an intentional focus on all of this. As we move forward, though, you know, we talked about it's been conversation about the fact that we have schools that have aged. We have aging schools. We have very old schools. And you're going to have to make some decisions about, you know, possibly transferring kids and closing schools in terms of all of that. What does that look like for you in terms of where we are?
2: Well, those conversations are going to start to pick up again. You know, we had our first round toward the end of last school year where we had to consolidate and close some schools because, you know, you want to make sure you're having the greatest impact with the dollars that we do have. And if they're splintered across school buildings where there are just a fraction of students that used to be in those buildings from back in the day, because populations shift, people move around to different parts of our county. And so that's reflected sometimes in the population.

0: these various schools. And boy, they talk about, when you talk about closing these schools, they get a little hot behind that. But
1: yeah, they do. But you can't hold on to nostalgia if you just want to focus on what's best for today's children.
0: Yeah.
1: They're learning differently with all the technology and having to keep pace with all of that.
0: Yeah.
1: That's what we have to focus on, not just from what was when you have those feelings. That's what memories are for. That's what yearbooks are for. That's where there's lots of ways that we're going to work toward honoring whatever schools that are having to be consolidated.
0: In your mind, you and I have had this conversation before, but and I think it's very important in terms of the oversight committee. What is your biggest fear? Should this thing take place? Because I mean, because we're literally talking about a complete topsy-turvy, upside-down kind of a situation here where you all as the elected officials won't have any legs, maybe not, and the other board, the appointed board, will. But from your perspective, Michelle, and I know how passionate you are about all of this, what is your biggest fear should something like that take place?
1: I don't know if I would use the word fear, you know, because I just believe that you have
0: or
1: to...
0: concern, feel, whatever, yeah.
1: Concern, yeah. Yeah. Head-on is that first of all, I believe that it is unconstitutional that to have an appointed board. That's the whole point of elections is, you know, if someone doesn't like someone, you vote them out. It's as simple as that. And so and there's a process to this. And we have election cycle every 2 years. Now, we're about to, you know, shift that a little bit with the school board.
0: Right.
1: But I think my biggest concern to answer your question would be that, you know, they don't throw the baby out with the dirty bathwater. And so, you know, not everything is wrong and bad within Memphis Shelby County Schools. Of course, there are always things to be improved. When you have a school district of this size or any size, you should always be working toward how can we make things better. But to come in and say, okay, overhaul and really not take into any sort of context of what MSCS has been doing well. And it has been doing a lot well, believe it or not. I know people here don't think that, but there are a lot of aspects that it's a model for other districts across the country, even across the state of Tennessee, things that we are doing here with our dual enrollment programs, whereas other districts across Tennessee are just now getting those programs. I know this firsthand. As vice president of the Tennessee School Board Association, I hear about what's happening across the state. So, I think there's just a lot of misleading information out there. And whatever, come what may, as they say, you know, whatever happens in the future, yeah, that we keep students first and foremost and what's best for them instead of personal or political agendas.
0: One of the things that I remember hearing the superintendent talking about, and many of you, was attendance. That seems to be, you know, the truancy, the absenteeism and things like that. But I do know that there has been an increased focus on that, getting these kids to school and keeping them in school. How's that going so far?
1: You know, it's a process. It's going well. We, you know, attendance rates, they vary according to some schools. Some neighborhoods have a bit more challenge that in some schools than in others. And so I know the superintendent, Dr. Richmond, and his team at MSCS have been very aggressive about literally hitting the streets and knocking on the doors to make sure students are enrolled for this school year. And, you know, for some, it's, you know, it doesn't happen on day one or week one, but still working to make sure the students are in school. So it's an ongoing process.
0: This continues on. I mean, many people are very paying attention, very close attention to what is happening in the schools. And one last thing I want to ask you about is, and you've always been passionate about this, the buy-in of the community. These people are passionate about these young folks and the type of education that they're getting. Are you seeing or are you continuing to get the type of involvement from the community? Because quite honestly, the community involvement is a very big gear in all of this in terms of the work that you continue to do. Am I right?
1: Yeah, it is. I mean, that's what you want. When you have engaged parents in their child's education, that's when you have better outcomes, no matter what school it is. And so, you know, it's always like that silent majority. And the greater majority of parents, we do not hear from because they are focused on their lives. They're working. They're trying to get their kids to school on time and get homework done in the evenings and put dinner on the table. And so they're like, okay, things are going all right. And then you have a minority that speaks out and says, okay, we've got issues. But the great majority, because I, you know, I hear from people, not just via email, folks will stop you in the grocery store. I mean, it happens. Or a Dollar Tree. That's one of my little hangouts.

0: And so overall, they're feeling like, their child, they're getting the education they feel like they need to be getting. And so that's what I focus on. And I'm hopeful that this board will continue to operate as it has and continue to work to be better. And that's something that just got an email from the superintendent talking about the corrective action plan that supposedly triggered all of this with the forensic audit from the state. And we as a board, we had to lay out some items of like, okay, this is what we have been doing, things that they pointed out, like getting regular training and professional development. That happens on the regular because it's mandated by the state. But these are things like you see a problem, you make a plan to correct it, and then you move forward. But completely removing the entire board or replacing it or whatever you want to call it, I think that's just extraordinarily drastic.
1: Ladies and gentlemen, the Memphis and Shelby County School Board member Michelle McKissick on the show tonight. Michelle, it's great to see you. I'm sure we'll be keeping tabs on things as time moves along in this process. But as always, thank you for taking the time. Thank you for the work that you do for our young people. I really appreciate you.
0: Thank you for having me on, Chip. And I look forward to hearing your next guest because I was one of those folks who had their very first concert attendance at the Mid-South Coliseum.
1: Goodness, look at that.
0: I
1: Thank you,
0: was
1: Michelle.
0: listening to the top of your show.
1: I got you. Thank you, Michelle. I appreciate that.
0: All right,
1: Let's
0: bye.
1: take a quick break. And speaking of that, yes, there's an effort afoot to perhaps revitalize the Mid-South Coliseum. I know that brings back a lot of memories for some of you folks out there. Mr. Corey Strong is sitting right across from me. He'll be on. We'll talk about this. Let's take a quick break. This is Real Talk Memphis. I'm Chip. Don't you dare go away.

0: If you like Real Talk, here's a way you can get involved. Do you have a show topic idea or suggestion? Want to be considered a guest? Or have a guest idea? Then send Chip a message on his Real Talk show page, and you can be a part of the Real Talk experience. So as he always says, go out and tell somebody. We'll be right back.
1: Hey, this is Mike from Somewhere There. 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
1: And welcome back to Real Talk Memphis on this Monday evening, ladies and gentlemen. Chip with you. And, of course, as I've been teasing, the Mid-South Coliseum is a legendary artifice in our city. It has been closed for 20 years, but I know many of you have had a date night or concert night there and have enjoyed yourself. Well, there is an effort to revitalize the Mid-South Coliseum, believe it or not. And I have with me in studio, Corey Strong. Corey is the Mid-South Coliseum Conservancy President. It's good to see you, my friend.
2: Good to see you, brother, man. Appreciate the opportunity to come on, talk a little about work we're doing.
1: Yeah, absolutely that. Now, so, well, first of all, let's start at the beginning of this process, Corey. How did this come up? Where was the, you know, what was the incubation of this idea about revitalizing the Mid-South Coliseum?
2: So this idea has been around for a long time, and president of the Coliseum Conservancy, our effort really sprang out of the effort of the Mid-South Coliseum Coalition, which is a group of people who have for a long time been beating the drum about the value of the building, the purpose of the building, and the effort to revitalize it. And they actually put some time and some energy into what was a feasibility study to look at doing at the Coliseum, what was done in the building we're sitting in right now, right? And so you don't come up with a crosstown concourse because someone just writes a list down.
1: That's true.
2: It's because you go through a methodical process of saying, all right, what can go in the building? What does the community want? What would bring assets to not only the local kind of crosstown area, but the community at large? Put that together, look at some numbers to build it, look at some numbers of what revenue would bring in, and then you make a building happen.
1: It's been empty for 20 years.
2: Yep.
1: And I don't know how many ideas or how many folks have had the idea, you know, doing it, because it's still sitting there.
2: Sure.
1: I mean, the building's still, which always made me wonder, why is this building still sitting here? And in terms of all that, were there any, from what you know, were there ever any plans to tear it down at some point? I mean, has it?
2: There's been multiple conversations, administrations about potentially tearing it down. I know the last was Mayor Strickland talked about building a soccer stadium there.
1: Yeah.
2: The money we got from the state didn't go very far. I think it stopped somewhere. It went to the Grizzlies and it stopped somewhere at the Liberty Bowl before it ever got to Redbergs Park and to potentially doing a soccer stadium. I think the other part that, and when you ask, like, there's been other conversations about this, is there's been efforts to redevelop it before. I know Weizsäcker Brewery and an investment team that was with them back about 10 years ago came up with a workable investment plan. They decided to not move forward with it. But the difference here and what we're trying to do with this asset is, I think if you look at the pyramid, this city has kind of a habit of just waiting for a white knight, somebody to show up and I'll pay for it. I'll come up with the whole idea and I'll do it on behalf of you.
1: Yeah.
2: What was unique about the Crosstown Concourse is you had that Bloomberg funded innovation delivery team, the late Tommy Pacello and some people that worked around him that knew how to go through a process and then knew how to get people together. And so they brought in LRK. They have Scott Boyko, who's a design consultant, amongst other people that helped put this together. And so the Conservancy is like, I ain't no fool, as is a popular phrase in Memphis right now.
1: Yeah.
2: I said, let me go get the team that did the same thing at the concourse and do the same thing. And so we've retained Scott Boyko, we retained LRK, and we're ready to do the same thing there.
1: This is the big deal, and you have gotten people's attention with this, and you've gotten the elected officials' attention to this. When you first brought this to the city council, what was the thought? What were the questions? What did they want to know about all of this?
2: Well, to start, this conversation that we've been having with city council has been going on for almost 2 years now.
1: Okay.
2: And so this is individual engagement slowly over time. And now those bond payments for that sports events center, the youth sports event center, are coming, and they're looking at the numbers and realizing, hey, we got to do something on this footprint. We got to start having some tax revenue generating activity. And so shout out to Councilwoman Yolanda Cooper Sutton. She reached out and she said, hey, you talked to me about this last year. I want to see where you're going. The questions there were relatively reasonable. It was, hey, what condition is the building in? Let's talk about environmental. But when we talked to them about the fact that we don't want to open an 11,000-seat arena, we want this to be a mixed-purpose venue, a mixed-use venue. We want a lot of things in it. All of their ears perked up. And the pitch I gave to them, which is one that they received and they're with, is – imagine you have the Youth Sports Event Center. You got a bunch of, you know, teenage girls playing a volleyball tournament.
1: Sure.
2: Right? And
1: sure.
2: They're here for the whole weekend.
1: Yeah.
2: We want, when they walk out the front door of their building, to see a big shining arrow pointing at the entrance to the Mid-South Coliseum saying, spend your money here. We've done a good job tourism-wise getting people onto the footprint of Liberty Park through these youth sports. We got to get their money. And you got to have something for them to do when we're here. And so that's our North Star, is how do we make something that's not only for the community, but actually drives tax revenue in that footprint.
1: So you're talking about a mixed-use building, and you're talking about, so you're talking about other things besides. So would it still be a place where people could go, say, concerts or shows or things like that? Or is that part of the equation or no, or what?
2: So I will be honest, we have talked about that a lot, and we think there is a real market to have a smaller venue that takes some of that market from Lander Center down to Mississippi. Some of those shows should probably be in Memphis as opposed to down at Lander Center.
1: Okay.
2: For our community. People always ask me, why do we have to drive to Mississippi to see a show? But I think the most important thing is it's got to work. If we can build it, if there's a market for it, and it generates revenue consistently, then we'll do it. But we're going to go with the best ideas that generate the best revenue and create the best experience.
1: So what are we talking about in terms of cost? I mean, what are we looking at? Because I think you say that you had some people who have already, you know, from the financial end of things, show some interest. So what are we looking at there?
2: I know that this end cost is probably north of $100 million to make this the right thing, as far as when you get into the actual development of the building, right?
1: Okay.
2: But what we're asking for on the front end is, in order to come up with that development plan, is a couple $100,000 to say, hey, we now know, we have done the numbers, we have done the market research, we have looked at the building and how it's set up and how we would build it. You have to spend a little money to make some money. And so we are committed to doing that. And we've identified a number of people in the community who are willing to fund us as a nonprofit to get that work done and come up with a development plan.
1: That is very interesting. So there really is some legitimacy to all of this. There is some folks who are saying, hey, well, you know, we can move forward. Now, you use the example of this building that we're sitting in right now, Crosstown Concourse, which is a beautiful facility.
2: Sure.
1: And what it was, from what it was to what it is now, is just
2: amazing.
1: A day and night. So the next step in the process for you is what? Just to keep lobbying, just keep bringing folks in on all of this? Or where are you at?
2: So we anticipate having a resolution in front of City Council in the month of October. I don't know if
1: next month, next October,
2: we'll have a resolution in front of them.
1: Wow.
2: We're also in conversations with the administration as well to have just some kind of principal agreement where we work with the city. And again, we want to work in coordination with City Council and the administration to do this. The best version of this is if we're all aligned on making this work. And so the city's reviewing some requests we've made to them as far as administration. We want to coordinate with them. We want to coordinate the messaging. We want to coordinate the interactions. And we also want them to be aware of when developers are really serious about this. And I've started to get some LinkedIn and some text messages of people, hey, is this serious? We'd like to come and look at it, to make sure that our mayor and that team has the opportunity to roll out the red carpet. And so they see what Memphis is really about when they get ready to invest in it.
1: This is quite something. It really, really is. Ladies and gentlemen, if you're listening to this, this is a real deal here. They're trying to revitalize a legendary facility in our city. Corey, thank you, man, for coming in and talking to us. This is interesting. It really is. I'm going to keep track of you as time moves
2: forward. Oh, we're going to keep you posted on it. Definitely. Right. We'll come on again. Most definitely. I appreciate it.
1: I appreciate that. There you go, ladies and gentlemen. Well, got Lulu's attention. Lulu was looking, listening, trying to figure out what's happening here. Anyway, it's good stuff. So, listen, that about wraps up the show. Don't go away. Bryn Butler, ladies and gentlemen, sitting just a few feet from me, is the host of Event Horizon. Is that right?
3: Oh, yeah.
1: Yeah, okay. I'm sorry. I got stuff in my head, Bryn. I'm sorry. But Bryn, Event Horizon is coming your way next. And Bryn, you know, we're getting into, it's getting darker now earlier, and daylight savings, it's going to be dark. By the time we get here, it'll be dark before we come on the air next week. But are you ready for the Hallows Eve? Is it too early for all that?
3: It's like you know me so well.
1: I do know you, man.
3: Indeed, indeed. I've got like five weeks worth of Halloween music ready.
1: Oh, look at Lulu shaking her head too. Look at that. Look at that.
2: We rock.
1: All right, we're ready to roll, man. That sounds good.
3: Oh, yeah.
1: Y'all don't go away, man. Event Horizon is right around the corner as Bryn plays us out. Listen, this has been a good show. I've enjoyed it. I hope that you all have enjoyed it as well. Great guest tonight. The Mid-South Coliseum, man. How about that? Huh? You guys, I know y'all are going back in your mind, swooping back, you know, the date night back in the way back in the day. See what happens with all of that. Thank you, Memphis, for giving us an opportunity to inform you for this Monday evening. We appreciate you as always. If you like what we do, go out and tell somebody. And by the way, we have a YouTube channel that you need to check out. It's called Real Talk Memphis. It's all our shows on it. You get a chance to see. If you miss it, get a chance to go back and see it. And all Bryn puts together these great little short pieces of a bite or two, dynamic within the hour of the show, picks something that gets people's attention. So that also is a part of the page. See what we do for you. See what we do for you. Thank you, Memphis. Appreciate your support and your encouragement for all of us here at Real Talk Memphis. For Lulu, for Bryn, and for yours truly, thank you for being a part of what we do. And until next week, we are out.